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0: The Dollar Shamika, Kamayat, Dario, KK, good night. 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
0: Good night to the Bronx Stars, Percy Simon, Red Chitty, Makaya, good night. Max McCoy, good night. Good night to the Progressive Progress, Ben Zander. LMR, watch the strike rate tonight.

to Taiwan, to Shiloh, to Alicia, Vicky Van family over there in Canada. To Mr. and Mrs. Commercial, Michael, Coach, young Mrs. Commercial, Coach, and Chairman Oily Manor, and

Strong. Good night to you over there in Borderlands. The carnival is definitely over. And we're looking forward to our 70th carnival next year. Let's hope and pray it'll be a good one.

0: There's only two coming in.
1: In time to come. 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
0: 12. All right. 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It have plenty Calistonians at the same so.
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Shell Beach Marina, not forget the OJ's Round South, Dennis Beach Bar. Touching the crew over there at Mike Jewelry over in Pope Street, the 2M Enterprises on the Sir George Walter Highway. 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Tell Arlene and Randall, the musical chic said, touching the crew over the hiding borders.

Good night to my good buddy George. Construction locked in. To Margaret Edmund, Kim Jakeem, Monica and Tasha. Shirley Perkins is still up. Good night. But I'm seeing another. 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Goodnight to Chew over there in Borlands. The day of the dollar die, Mr. and Mrs. Joseph. Mouse, good night. Baba, good night. Night to Mr. Eustace Gonzalez and family. I know you're locked. Along with Chavez, Colin, TJ, Johnny 104, and the crew. Don't forget you can join me tomorrow from 7 p.m. for a different style of music. The classics, especially from the 60s, 70s, and 80s. Sunday Night Memories with yours truly. You must never make sure you're part of it. You feel me, cause I have fun. Arthur Phillips, good night. Charmin, the Lady Bird of greetings from your sister Denise and the crew.

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0: understand our praise. We as a family in Jesus' name would like to tell you the reason why we sing.
1: You are in YouTube El Negron 100.

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And the reason why you're questioning it is because of the simple fact it seems like the devil is hitting you with everything that he can possibly throw at you. But you need to understand something, beloved. You need to remember that the only reason why you're in that position now is because God had ordered your steps. And the only reason why the devil is hitting you like he's hitting you is because he has literally peeked into

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You see, my daddy's from Kershaw, South Carolina, raised in Bright Light Baptist Church and Ebenezer Baptist Church. And my daddy believes that when you hear gospel, it ought to sound like gospel. So my sister told me that she was making a gospel record. I wanted to make sure that it was something on there for my daddy.

0: Yes, sir.
1: Come on, clap your hands and give the Lord some praise.

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She lost everything that she had.

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And while she sat there on a cot that they had provided for her, she had been without food and water and the necessities, and she began to cry. She started to shed tears. But while she was crying, she thought on the goodness of the Lord. And she started singing this little song.

0: Come on, help me say that. Jesus, Jesus, Jesus. I need some help.
1: Jesus, Jesus, Jesus.
0: Come on, lift your voice and say, Jesus, Jesus, Jesus. Come on. Jesus, Jesus. Well, a young man walked up to her and said, Mother, why are you calling on Jesus? Shouldn't you be calling on FEMA? Shouldn't you be calling on the Red Cross, Salvation Army? Or better yet, shouldn't you be calling on President Bush and Cheney and those? And she said, Son, you don't understand. There's a reason why I'm calling on that name. Because that's the name that's above every name. And she said, there's a reason why I'm calling on that name, Jesus. And you know what she told that young boy? She said, come here, let me tell you why I call on that name. Savior, Savior, Savior. Come on, help me say that.

The paramedics was rushing by with a stretcher. They had an old man on the stretcher that had a seizure because he couldn't get his medication and his prescription. And she stopped him and said, "Where are you taking this man?" They said, "We're trying to get him over to the triage unit and get him some medical attention." She said, "Let me look at him."

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Why you want to look at these folk? You know what she told him? Healer, healer, healer. That's what the old mother said. Healer, healer, healer. I wish y'all would help me say that.

exit door. Folks was rushing over to the exit door to see what was going on. They was making a lot of noise, and somebody sent a note, and it said there were 3 tractor trailers out there with food, water, and medicine, and mother started to really cry now. She really lost it now. And then somebody else sent another note, said there were 2 more tractor trailers that just showed up with dry clothes and pampers and all other stuff that they needed, and mother just lost.

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0: Hallelujah, hallelujah, hallelujah, hallelujah. Praise the name of the Lord. Glory to God. A pleasant good morning to each and every one of you out there in Radio Land. Praise God. This is another wonderful day that the Lord has made. Let us rejoice and be glad in it. Come on, call up a friend and let them know that, amen, the Sister Brown Show is under here. Praise the name of the Lord. Praise God. I want you now to bow your head in a word of prayer. Praise the name of Jesus. Loving Father, we thank you for this another wonderful day that you have given unto us. Glory to God, to lift up your name, to magnify you, and to worship you. Praise God, we want to thank you for this day. Oh, glory to God, and we ask for your presence even now in the name of Jesus. Glory to God out there in the hearway. Everyone that are listening this morning, I pray in the name of Jesus that God will give them a heart, my good Father, to receive your word. We prayed for a breakthrough this morning. We come against every forces of hell and every powers of darkness. Everything that will come against us this morning. Let this service be a blessing to everyone that listen in the name of Jesus. Healing, praise God, will come to them. Deliverance and victory in the name of Jesus. Your word, praise God, will be a blessing. Praise God to everyone that listen today in the name of Jesus. Hear my good Father and answer our prayer as we give you praise, honor, and glory. In Jesus' name, hallelujah. At this time, praise God. Listen to the word of the Lord.
1: Glory to God. Hallelujah. Our scripture reading comes to us today from the book of Ephesians, chapter 5. Hallelujah. Be ye therefore followers of God as dear children, and walk in love as Christ also had loved us, and had given himself for us an offering and a sacrifice to God for a sweet smelling savour. But fornication and all uncleanness or covetousness, let it not be once named among you as becometh saints, neither filthiness nor foolish talking nor jesting, which are not convenient, but rather giving of thanks. For this ye know, that no whoremonger, nor unclean person, nor covetous man, who is an idolater, had an inheritance in the kingdom of Christ and of God. Let no man deceive you with vain words, for because of these things cometh the wrath of God upon the children of disobedience. Hallelujah.
0: Praise the name of the Lord. Hallelujah to the Lamb of God. Glory to God. Hallelujah. I'm gonna hold on. Thank you, Jesus. Hold on to Jesus. Hold to the Lamb.

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Jesus gonna hold on to me. Let's do it one more time. I'm gonna hold on. Hallelujah.

In the greetings for you this morning. Praise the name of the Lord. Let me say good morning, amen, to our Pastor Jeremy. Good morning to you, amen, our beloved Pastor Jeremy. I hope and trust everything is good with you and your family. Praise the name of the Lord to our beloved Sister June. Good morning to you, Sister June. Blessing in you and your family. And to my good friend, Sister Thompson, good morning to you. No weapon formed against you shall prosper. Sister Thompson, praise God to Sister Lynette over there in the States and Sister Marsha and the family. Good morning. Blessing in you and the whole family. And to my beloved wife, Sister Nadine Taylor, good morning to you, my dear. Praise God. Good morning to Sister Weber, Sister Paulette, amen, Sister Debbie, Sister Phyllis, good morning. Praise God, Sister Reba, good morning to

0: Jamaica, praise God and your husband. Good morning. Praise the name of the Lord to Brother Johnson and Sister Johnson. Good morning to my good friend down there in Sutherland, Brother Matthew. Good morning to you, my good friend over there in Janet, Sister Tantalin. Good morning. Praise the name of the Lord. Good morning to those of you that work at the pump. Good morning to those of you that drive the bus in the morning. Good morning to all of you. Praise the name of the Lord. Good morning to Sister Eureka. Good morning to you, my dear beloved sister. Good morning. Praise the name of the Lord. Good morning. Glory to God to Brother Harris and Sister Harris. Good morning, Brother Mead. Good morning to you and Sister Mead over there in England. Good morning. Praise the name of the Lord. Hallelujah. And to all of you that listen to this broadcast every Sunday morning, our beloved sister and Minister Brown, wherever you are this morning, good morning to you. I hope you are enjoying your vacation. Amen. Good morning. Yes, the sister Cherry, good morning to you. Good morning. Praise the name of the Lord to our brother and Minister Kaysen. Good morning to you. Praise the name of the Lord. Hallelujah. Blessing and each and every one of you. Come on. Call up a friend and tell them to tune in. Praise God to the Sister Brown Show. Amen. Coming to you. Praise God to minister the word of the Lord. Amen. It's no other than our very own Minister Kaysen. Come on, put your hands together now and welcome him. God bless you. God
1: hallelujah,
0: bless you.
1: Hallelujah. Praise hallelujah. Hallelujah. Hallelujah. Blessed be the name of the Lord. Glory, honor, and praise to his matchless name. Oh, hallelujah. Look what the Lord has done. He has given us another day to give thanks, another day to look to him in rejoicing, another day to lift up our hands in praise. Hallelujah. Bless the Lord, oh my soul, and all that is within me. Bless his holy and precious name. Hallelujah. I say good morning to each and every one of you under the sound of my voice. Glory to God. A blessed good morning, and thank you yet again, man of God. Hallelujah, Pastor Uriah Taylor, for this opportunity. Thank you very much. Blessed be the name of the Lord, Sister Evangelist Brown. Hallelujah. Thank you very much for this opportunity yet again to deliver the word of the Lord, the message that the Lord would have us to hear for this day. Glory to God. For each day has its own word. That's why Jesus says that man shall live not live by bread alone, but by every word that proceeded out of the mouth of the Lord. Glory to God. So each day we have a bread that God has issued hallelujah to us. Hallelujah. Praise blessed God. Be the name of the Lord. Glory to God. Hallelujah. Before I begin this song, hallelujah, I would like to bless someone's heart with hallelujah. How great

0: Caesar. And my heart will sing, how great is our God. Hallelujah. Name above all names, you are worthy of all praise. And my heart will sing, how great is our God. Hallelujah. Blessed be the name of the Lord.
1: Glory.
0: Thank you, Jesus. How great is our God,
1: Jesus.
0: And he's worthy to be praised.
1: Yes.
0: Hallelujah. We are here to give him praise. We are here to lift up his name because
1: yes.
0: his word is true. He declares that if I be lifted up,
1: hallelujah.
0: I will draw all men unto myself.
1: Yes.
0: I will draw all men. And
1: praise
0: so we are
1: God.
0: Here to lift him up. Hallelujah. Glory to God. Hallelujah. Blessed be the name of the Lord. So as Proverbs 16:25 declares that there is a way that seemeth right unto a man, but the end thereof is destruction and death. Glory to God.
1: Yes.
0: There is a way. Hallelujah. And Jesus declared that you should enter into the narrow gate because narrow is the way that leadeth to life. Hallelujah. And life everlasting. But broad is the road that leadeth to destruction.
1: Yes.
0: Glory to God. But understand it that the scripture is very clear in what it says in Proverbs that there is a way that seems right unto the man.
1: Yes.
0: It means that this man in his rightful mind sees this way and says, even though it's a broad way, glory to God, and many is going down this way is the right way. Hallelujah. So in his mind, it is the right way. Hallelujah. And many, glory to God, grew up in this condition. Many grow up in this condition. Hallelujah. Hallelujah. As Paul says to us in Ephesians, glory to God.
1: Amen.
0: Be ye therefore followers of God as dear children.
1: Amen.
0: Hallelujah. As their children, he's instructing the believers to be followers of Jesus Christ as children, because we are all children, hallelujah, in the sight of God.
1: Amen.
0: We all belong to a father, glory to God. We all have a father. Blessed be the name of the Lord. And as children, we follow the instructions of our Father. Blessed be the name of the Lord.
1: Yes.
0: And if our Father is walking a path, hallelujah, we are supposed to follow that path. Glory to God. Because we are his children. Blessed be the name of the
1: Amen.
0: Lord. Hallelujah. Jesus said to the scribes and the Pharisees that you do the works of your father, but I do the works of my father, which tells me that there are fathers. Now the father is either, you're going to always follow your father. So if you obey your father, he's your father. If you disobey your father, then he is not your father, but you are following another father. Glory to God. And this father is gonna be the devil. Hallelujah.
1: Amen.
0: So you are either following God or you're following the devil. If you follow yourself, which you are now walking in idolatry, glory to God, because you're worshiping of yourself, you are still following the devil because he is a worshiper of himself, glory to God. So you are walking in disobedience, hallelujah, to your heavenly father, but you are following your flesh or you are following the devil. And so you're submitting yourself to the devil. So he has now become your father. Glory to God.
1: Yeah.
0: Therefore, Paul says that we are to follow, be followers of God.
1: Amen.
0: As children. Despite if you were born, glory to God, correction, blessed be the name of the Lord. David says that I was formed in my mother's womb. Glory to God. He declares that I was conceived in sin and shapen in iniquity. David, that was declared a man after God's own heart, because David was appointed to be a king in God's plan. Blessed be the name of the Lord. And so many of us who were born, glory to God, whether through idolatry, whether through fornication, whether we are bastards or we are not, glory to God, God has a purpose for each and every one of us.
1: Amen.
0: Blessed be the name of the Lord. You may be born into a family where the mother is a prostitute, glory to God. You may be born into a family where the father is a drunkard and a drug dealer, glory to God. But yet still, God has a plan and a purpose for you. Blessed be the name of the Lord.
1: Amen.
0: He said that I did not come to save sinners, to save them that are holy, but to save them that are sinners, to save them, glory to God, that are in need of a savior. Blessed be the name of the Lord. So Paul is telling us that we are to walk in love as Christ also had loved us, because Christ came and he sacrificed. He gave us, hallelujah, the example of how we are to live one with the other, not to walk in condemnation of another person, but to walk in love, loving, laying down one's life for that person, laying down one life, for there's no greater love than this, than a man laid down his life for his friend. Blessed be the name of the Lord.
1: Amen.
0: Hallelujah. Glory to God. For this, in doing this sacrifice, it is a sweet smelling savior unto the Lord God Almighty. Blessed be the name of the Lord. But understand, hallelujah, as verse 3 tells us, but fornication and all uncleanness or covetousness, let it not be once named among you as becoming saints. It means that when you have now come over, you have now been born again, you have now crossed over into life, hallelujah, you are now crossed over into the kingdom of liberty and abundant life, that you should not continue, glory to God, in these ways, because these are the ways that you are coming from. These are the ways, glory to God, these are the ways that seem it right unto you before. Glory, hallelujah. It was good in your eyes before. It was right in your eyes before. It was okay in your eyes before. Glory to God. But hallelujah.
1: Amen.
0: It should not be once named among you after you have entered this life. Glory to God.
1: Praise
0: Blessed
1: God.
0: Be the name of the Lord.
1: Amen.
0: Neither filthiness nor foolish talking.
1: Come on,
0: mighty
1: now.
0: God, many a times we fail to control this tongue. We fail to bridle it. Anything that comes to the thought are the very things oftentimes we open out up our mouth and we let out. Blessed be the name of the Lord.
1: Amen.
0: It is not every conversation that we are to take part in. It is not everything that is said that we are to give comment to. Oh, blessed be the name of
1: Amen.
0: The Lord. You are sometimes to keep your mouth closed, bridle your tongue. Blessed be
1: yes,
0: the name
1: man.
0: Of the Lord. Because there are many influences around, many, many influences around that are asking for your comment, that are asking for your
1: yes.
0: feedback. Oh, blessed be the name of the Lord. But is this what you are supposed to do? Oh, glory to God. Do not, hallelujah, hallelujah, indulge in foolish talking.
1: Amen.
0: Bridle your tongue.
1: Yes, man.
0: Peter tells us that we are to learn to be silent.
1: Amen.
0: Glory to God. Because the conversations before, hallelujah, will only be an invitation and a way to carry you back into the old ways, back into the old mindset.
1: Amen.
0: Blessed be the name of
1: Praise
0: the Lord.
1: God.
0: So it is important that you do not follow and get yourself involved into foolish talking, mighty God. And you may ask the question, what you mean foolish talking? Glory to God. Foolish talking, hallelujah, speaks of foolishness. Indulging in talking that says, oh, God, you talk about, man. God, you know, long they say God come and you not reach yet. Oh, me go down the road, man, with my friend them because they invite me. I'm in a want to be left out. That's foolish talking. Why is it foolish talking? Because a man who is foolish says that there is no God. And if there's no God, then there's no fear of God. And if there's no fear of God, then you do whatever you want to do. You indulge in things that God himself says that you are not to indulge in.
1: Amen.
0: So because you don't believe in God and there's no fear of God in you, you're just going to talk any old how. You're going to talk to your parents any old hour. You're going to talk, glory to God, to your elders any old hour. Blessed be the name of the Lord. The scripture declares that in the latter times, many shall depart from the faith. Why? Because they're indulging in foolish talking. Because the multitude of people that are on the broad road are saying that there is no God. It's better for you to go and do witchcraft because at least you see the effects immediately. Blessed be the name of the Lord. It is better for you to go to the obia man because at the end of the day, you can get the money quicker. Blessed be the name of the Lord. It is better for you, glory to God, to not go to church. What is the point in going to church? Because look, you go to church Sunday after Sunday, but yet still you are not growing in any way. You are not prospering in any way. Oh, glory to God. These are lies and foolish talking of the enemy. David says that, bless the Lord, O my soul, and all that is within me. Bless his holy name. I will dwell in the house of the Lord all
1: Amen.
0: The days of my life. All the days of my life. David, glory to God, a man that says that I was formed in my mother's womb, I was conceived in iniquity and shapen, oh glory to God. He declares these things, and at his age, glory to God, a point in time, he declared that I will dwell in the house of the Lord, which tells me that his beginning, oh Lord God Almighty, was not in God as he thought, because his ways were not according to God's ways. But after God, hallelujah, had anointed him and appointed him and prepared him, blessed be the name of the Lord, he changed his ways. He changed, hallelujah, his behavior. Blessed be the name of the Lord. And he declares that I will dwell in the house of the Lord. David, a king, blessed be the name of the Lord, that many are yearning after, because they're saying, I want to be like David, because he was a king and he had many wives. Solomon, his son, the same. Glory to God. But he declares, I will dwell in the house of the Lord. Blessed be the name of the Lord. And so the ways of foolishness, put them away from you. The foolish talking, the jesting, oh glory to God, making jokes, hallelujah, about God, joking about God, saying ungodly things about him. Blessed be the name of the Lord. Hallelujah. And things that are not convenient. But the scripture declares, rather, it is better for you to give thanks. Glory to God. Give thanks. For this you know, that no whoremonger, for those of you that like to be whores, blessed be the name of the Lord. Even though many of you go to church, Lord Jesus, Jesus, you know. Hallelujah. You grow up into it because this is just the way you know. You grow up into it, but you have not truly been converted. And because of many of you, many do not come to Christ. Because of many of you, hallelujah, you are a stumbling block before many. Hallelujah. No uncleanness. No unclean person, nor covetous man who is an idolater, hallelujah, had any inheritance in the kingdom of Christ and of God. Many of you are blocking God's people. You're being a stumbling block before the people that are truly hungry after the Lord. Mighty God.
1: Amen.
0: Hallelujah. Many of you, hallelujah, you go to church Sunday after Sunday, but you do not mean God or desire God. You're only doing it traditionally. Mighty God. And the people who truly desire and are hungry after God, you are hindering them with your lifestyle. Blessed be the name of the Lord. And God is calling us, hallelujah, many of you to repent. Mighty God, repent and be converted. Glory to God. Be followers of Christ as becometh saints. Be followers of Christ. Hallelujah. Be followers of God as dear children. You say that you are a child of God, follow him. Love as Christ loved. Put off all these old man. Put off these behaviors, these attitudes. Glory to God. These habits, put them off and surrender your all unto him. God continue to richly bless you. Hallelujah. There's a way that seems right unto a man, but the end thereof is destruction. God continue to richly bless you.
1: Praise the name of the Lord. Praise the name of the Lord. You have just listened to the word of the Lord coming from our minister, Kaysa. Praise God. Praise the name of the Lord. Let me, amen, say good morning, amen, to Sister Rollins and Sister Bailey. Good morning to both of you. Praise the name of the Lord. You have listened to the word of the Lord. Glory to God. I hope and trust, amen, you have been blessed, you have been challenged. Praise God, to surrender your life to Jesus. Now we praise the name of the Lord. If you need prayer or counseling, then you can call this number. Amen. 775-5948. Praise the name of the Lord. Yes, this is the Sister Brown Show. Praise the name of the Lord. Glory to God. You can, amen. Yes, my friend. Amen. Hear us again next time in the here or under here. May God continue to richly bless each and every one of you. In Jesus' name, amen.

Oh, praise the name of our Lord God this morning. Let me take this delight, honor, and privilege this morning to greet you out there in Redland. This is a day that our God has made. I will rejoice in this day, and I will be glad in this day. I'm thanking God as always for this great privilege and opportunity to be your back in your company. To God be all the praise today. To God be all the honor. To God be all the glory. Great things He has done. Great things He is still doing. Great things our God will continue to do. Amen. Blessed be the name of our Lord God this morning. What a mighty God we serve. Hallelujah to the Lamb of God this morning. This morning, I just want to acknowledge, amen, and lift up the name of our Lord God. Amen. And so the scripture do declare, hallelujah, today, early in the morning, will I seek the Lord, will I give praise unto God. I will lift up His name because He's great and great to be praised. And this morning, I just want to, amen, just honor Him. Give Him praise. Give Him glory. Give Him all that which is due unto His holy and to His matchless name. This morning, Lord, I give You all the glory. I worship Your name because of who You are. You're great and great to be praised. There's no God like Jehovah God. And so great God. Upon this day, my God, I exalt Your name. I lift You up, Lord. I commit this program, all that will be said and done, all for the honor, all for the glory of You, Lord. I pray that You will, oh God, speak today. I pray. Your servant, listen. I pray that You will, oh God, move upon the heart of Your people over this nation of Antigua and Barbuda. So many things are taking place. But, oh great God, we look to You, great one, to manifest Yourself, to demonstrate Your glory. Your words do declare, if my people are called by my name, shall humble themselves and pray, and seek my face, and turn from their wicked ways, I'll hear from heaven, I'll forgive their sins, and I will heal their land. Upon this day, great God, we acknowledge, great God, our lands need healing. And so we have a church as a people, great God. Seek Your face. Ask that You'll help us. As You have instructed us in Your words. To truly turn. Not just having a form of godliness. But denying the power thereof. And so upon this day, I pray over the lives of Your church, Your people, who are called by Your name. Help us, Lord, to truly turn, to seek Thy face, O God, to acknowledge the great I am. Only You, God, can help us. Only You, God, can turn situation around. Only You, God, can bring back the heart of the Father to the children, the heart of the children to the Father. Only You, mighty and great God, can divinely intervene. Oh, great God, that which men are doing that are wicked, oh God, in the sight of God. And so, great God, I pray today, God, almighty God, for a move of God. I pray today, Lord, that You will move upon the heart first of Your people and help us to turn, seek Your face, humble ourselves before the Almighty God. Upon this day, Lord,
I pray that you'll draw by your Spirit. Speak, O God, unto your servant, and give us attentive ears, and so that we'll yield to that which you're doing or saying or instructing us to apply ourselves to that which you're saying to us in this time and in this season. We bring this nation before you. We bring the governments before you. We bring every official before you. We bring your leaders before you, great God. And so we pray for the leaders, O God, as you have instructed us, O God, to pray for the leaders, O great God, of the land, O God, and so that we may live a peaceable lives upon this day, great and mighty God. I pray, O great God, for the government heads, the opposition, Lord God. I pray in the name of Jesus Christ, O God, that their heart, O God, as well, will turn, O God, and recognize, O God, that this is a nation, O God, that are called by the name of the true and living God, Almighty God. And so I pray today, great God, that you'll raise up back, Lord God, men and women, O God, that has influence, O God, that people will see and know that there goes a man of God that stands, O God, upon God principles and standards, Almighty God, and proclaim, O God, the full counsel of the living God upon this day, great God. I pray, Almighty God, in the name of Jesus Christ, O God. O minister, my God, by your Spirit, draw, O God, by the sovereign Spirit of the living God. O God, let there be a move of God. Oh God, this nation is yours. Belongs to you, great God. And so much wickedness are taking place, oh great God, up in this land, oh God, that are coming up, oh God, as a stench, oh God, in the nostrils of God. But up in this day, great God, I pray, oh God, that you'll have mercy, oh God, upon Antigua and Barbuda. Have mercy, oh God, upon this land, oh God, Almighty God. I pray today, Lord, that the hearts of men and women will turn, oh God, will turn unto you and seek your face in this time and in this season as we come it all unto you, Lord. Let your will be done. Let your will be done. And let your kingdom come in the exalted name of Jesus Christ. Today I pray. Hallelujah. Blessed be the name of our Lord God this morning. Let God arise. As always, I decree and I declare, and the enemies be scattered. Hallelujah. We give God all the praise today. This morning, just want to moment, just send my condolences and my deepest sympathy to the family who have suffered the loss of that young lady. It's very heartbreaking, and the nation moan for such a thing that take place in our little nation, Twin Island of Antigua and Barbuda. And my prayer goes out to the families and friends of that little young girl. And I pray today that justice will be served in the name of Jesus Christ. And so upon this day, my heart is saddened to know what is taking place in this land of Antigua we love. And so it's clearly identifying that the hearts of God people
need to turn, need to seek the face of God, need to cry out unto God with a heart of remorse, regret, oh great God, of our deeds and ways and the things that we have done, oh great God, which are not pleases in the sight of God. Wickedness shall not prevail over this nation. This is a nation that the hands of God is up on it, that there are true men and women of God reside in this nation or call by the name of the Lord God. The book of Revelation declares that there's a few in Sardis. Book of Revelation declares that there's a few in Sardis who have not defiled their garments. Oh my

as a nation, as a church, oh great God, almighty God, a word came to me from the Lord, and I was questioning such, Lord, should I really share this? And I was felt led by the Spirit of the Lord God to share this word. Oh, great God. Oh, praise the name of our Lord God. Oh, my God. And it's taken from the book of Isaiah 3, begin from verse 8. And the Lord was just ministering to my spirit in this present time and season. The spirit that has been influencing the people and that which they have drawn to. And the Lord spoke to my spirit strongly and says, this is the spirit now that has influenced my people. The Lord didn't say the nation, but rather my people. So the church of God is all account and responsible for what is taking place. Because God called us to be watchmen of the nation of the earth, to be in proper standing with God and declare the full counsel over the nation and let God arise and the enemies be scattered. No works and plans of the adversary shall prevail over a land, over a family, over any geographical location where true men and women of God arise and take their rightful place in the land that they live. Almighty God. And so the word of God decree and declare today, God, people need to arise. Now the book of Isaiah, chapter 4, begin from verse 3. I says, Lord, what are you saying? And this was what was ministered to my spirit. They eat up the sin of my people, and they set their heart on their iniquities, and they shall be like a people, like a priest. And I will punish them for their ways and reward them their doings. For they shall eat and not have enough. They shall commit whoredom, whoredom, and shall not increase, because they have left off to take and shall not increase, because they have left off to take heed to the Lord. Whoredom and wine and new wine take away the heart. My people ask counsel of their stocks, and their staff declare it unto them. For the spirit of whoredoms had caused them to err, and they have gone warring from under their God. And this is what the word of the Lord said. My people, as take on the spirit of whoredom, almighty God, oh great is my God, oh Lord God, may God help us up in this day. I feel this in my spirit today.

My people, the word of God declare, us take on the spirit of wardom or wardom. Looking at that spirit that is wardom or wardom is all manner of ungodliness, uncleanness. Oh great God, worshiping material things rather than the true and living God is adultery, is fornication, is all different kind of promiscuous sexual behavior that is taking place within the land that comes with consequences, that comes with wickedness. Oh great God, that comes with human sacrifice, that comes with man heart turn. Oh great God, to do wickedness like never before. The heart of man shall be desperately wicked because they have taken on the spirit of wardom, Almighty God. And so, oh great God, they refuse to turn, they refuse to seek God, Almighty God. Even some of them, Almighty God, are called by the name of the Lord God. They have been feeding the altar of wardom. They have been doing wickedness, Almighty God, behind closed door. And the spirit of the Lord God is not pleased with the church of the living God, with his people, Almighty God, and says it's about time we truly turn and repent as a nation before the true and living God. If my people who are called by my name shall humble themselves and pray and seek my face and turn from their wicked ways, I will hear from heaven, I will forgive their sin, I will heal the land of Antigua and Barbuda. Only if my people turn, says the Lord God. Only if my people turn from their wicked ways. Only if my people be the church of the living God. Only if these people that is called by the name of the Lord God truly turn unto God. Come back unto God. The word declare, they have taken on the spirit of wardom, an unclean spirit, a spirit that wants its altar to be fed with all different kind of immorality. Oh great God, all different kind of uncleanness. Oh God, and when this is taking place in the land, and God people, Almighty God, have been practicing these things, oh great God, it attracts, oh God, the judgment of God, because these things shall not be named among God people. And oh God, it's sad to know that a lot of us are called by the name of the Lord God, are taking on, oh God, the function, Almighty God, of the spirit that are manifesting in this age and days that we're living in. Almighty God, some of us are in key offices, key position, oh great God, are representing on the outside, and they are professing to be a man of God, a woman of God, but behind closed door, all manner of uncleanness, all manner of unrighteousness, all manner of greed, all manner of all wickedness. And so the word of God declare that my people has take on the spirit of wardom. Almighty God, may God have mercy upon our twin state, Antigua and Barbuda. Have mercy, oh God. Have mercy upon us, I pray. Have mercy upon our people. Oh, great God. Oh, Lord.
in this time and in this season. May there be a heart turn to truly seek your face. Her garments has been defiled. And so the voice and influence the church once had, they have it no more. Because we ourselves have involved in all manner of unclean and unrighteousness. But I pray today that the heart of God people will truly turn away from the spirit of whoredom, turn away from the influence of such spirit. May God arise in men and women of God lives. May the enemies be scattered. Oh great God, there's a solemn assembly need to call. Almighty God, truly repent, truly turn in this nation of Antigua and Barbuda. Oh great God, may the church of the living God truly turn away from our wicked ways and seek the face of God, because judgment is pending, is knocking at the door of Antigua and Barbuda, because we have taken on the spirit of whoredom. Almighty God, may God have mercy upon our island of Antigua and Barbuda, land we love. May God have mercy upon us, is my prayer. Help me, Lord, to turn. Help me, Lord, to seek your face. Help me, Lord, to recognize that I do have the tendency to sin, to come short of your glory, to make a blunder. But I look unto God today. Is a nation mourning? Is a nation crying? Not just mourning for what is happening, but mourning for the state that the church, oh great God, is in. Almighty God, mourn for men and women of God, oh great God, who outwardly, oh great God, seems to be representative of God, but are not properly representing God in the nation of Antigua and Barbuda. May the church of God mourn. May the church of God go down in sackcloth and ashes and says, oh God of my salvation, have mercy, oh God, upon this nation of Antigua and Barbuda. Have mercy, oh God, I pray. Have mercy, Lord. We have turned. We have turned, oh God. But have mercy. We're doing our own thing. We're going after material things. We're going after fame and popularity. Some of us have, oh God, I'm servant of God, and I speak this with no apology. Of some, oh great God, some promiscuous, oh God, behavior, unclean, unrighteousness, sexual immorality that should not be named among us as a church of the living God. Not saying that I'm perfect, not saying that I weren't sinning, not saying that there was a point in time I wasn't doing unclean, unrighteousness, oh great God, but there's a, oh great God, a man after turn and recognize that you are called and chosen.

God Almighty, God, judgment is pending at our doorstep if we don't decide to truly turn unto God. Turn, says the Lord God Almighty. God is the word of God to this nation of Antigua and Barbuda. Turn away from uncleanness. Turn away from unrighteousness. Turn away from the spirit of wordom. Turn, says the Lord God of hosts. Turn. Turn. Turn in this time and in this season. My people, the scripture declare, oh great God, almighty God, has come it, wordom, almighty God, oh may God of mercy upon us, has taken on the spirit of wordom, an unclean spirit, a spirit that, oh great God, feed upon wickedness, upon sexual promiscuous behavior, uncleanness, unrighteousness, a spirit that caused God people to commit adultery, the sexual act of adultery, and also forsake their first love, seeking other things. The God of Mammon, and the scripture do declare, no man serve two master at the same time. They either hate one and love the other. Church of the living God, you can't serve God and serve Mammon. How great is my God? The same scripture book of Uzziah, verse 6 reads, my people are destroyed for lack of knowledge. Because thou hast rejected knowledge, I will also reject thee, that thou shalt know priests to me, O great God. We have rejected knowledge. God sent his messenger to preach, to warn us, to warn this nation before it is in the state that it is now. The trumpet has been blowing. We refuse to take heed to the warning. Some of us have killed God's prophet, not physically killed them. But when they come with a word of warning to this nation, you look at them to say who they are. You don't know them to be esteemed of any great men of God, but they were truly sent by God to blow the trumpet in this nation of Antigua and Barbuda, to says, oh great God, amend your ways, Antigua and Barbuda, and come back unto the true and living God, says the Lord God of hosts. You have taken on the spirit of wordom. Come back, says the Lord. Come back. Oh, come back. Come back, says the Lord of hosts. My prayer is for this nation. My prayer more so is for the church of the living God. Whatever take place in the nation, God hold the church accountable, responsible. Because we should be setting the standard. We should be taking our authority. We should be availing ourselves unto God. And so that he will strategically position us in the different areas where we need to be watchmen and women over this nation. And we dictate what comes in and what goes out. We don't fight
O great God, entangled ourselves with the affair of this world, but we recognize that we wrestle not against flesh and blood, but against principalities, against powers, against rulers of darkness, against spiritual wickedness in high places. Oh great God, but the weapon of our warfare are not carnal, but are mighty, oh great God, through Christ, to the pulling down of stronghold. Almighty God, we must arise and pull down every works of darkness over this nation of Antigua and Barbuda in this time and in this season, says the Lord God of hosts. The church of the living God must arise, O great God, must arise, says the Lord God. Must turn, man. Truly turn. Truly turn from our wicked ways. Truly seek God. This nation is waiting. It's mourning and groaning. The whole creation moans, groans, await, oh God, for the manifestation of sons to arise, O great God, for God people to arise, O great God, to take back our position, servant of the Most High God, take back your position in this nation of Antigua and Barbuda. Where is the watchman up on the wall? Oh great God, we have been distracted. We have turned away from our first love and take on the spirit of whoredom, says the Lord God of hosts. May the church of the living God turn, says the Lord. Turn, turn, turn, says God. Turn from our wicked ways. Turn from uncleanness. Turn from unrighteousness. Turn from our adulterous behavior. Turn where we have serving other gods, but are still, oh great God, presenting ourselves before God. But my people are perish because of lack of knowledge. Is not that knowledge having come to us, but we reject knowledge. Don't want to hear, Almighty God, that which God is saying in this time and in this season. Are doing our own thing, but the word of

spirit of whoredom, says the Lord God of hosts. Turn from our wicked ways. Turn. Turn, says the Spirit of the living God today. I pray for this nation. I pray for this nation. I pray in a special way. I pray, great God, that as you give me this word to declare over this twin island of Antigua and Barbuda, may your servant heart be pricked, be encouraged to assemble themselves first in repentance before God, not calling a fasting and a prayer over this nation with pompousness, but coming before God and weep at the altars of God. Weep, Almighty God, weep for our unclean and unrighteous ways that we have been behaving before God. The word of God says, oh God, let my people weep. Oh great God, let every man and woman of God in this nation of Antigua and Barbuda

call a prayer without weeping. Or as the Lord God says, I will not hear your prayer. It will use Almighty God as a thorn in your flesh if you don't come and weep before I God.

0: Lord of hosts. Turn, says the Lord. You have called prayer and fasting, and I heard not your prayers. I heard not your petition, because I've not seen the humility of my people. I've seen everyone think that they're righteous, but all have sinned and come short of the glory of God. The Spirit of the Lord God says, have not seen true repentance from my people. I've not seen true mourning before my throne of grace. I've not seen a heart that regret their wicked ways. I've not seen the true repentant of my people. But God says, I'm waiting. I'm giving you an opportunity to turn, because my hands is about to show strong and pend my judgment upon this nation because of my people wicked ways. Turn, says the Lord God of hosts. These are my few words today.
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And it's Jesus. This is indeed a wonderful and a beautiful day to give God thanks and praise. We are still in the land of the living. We are doing well. I believe you are doing well. And if you know that you are doing well, just lift up your hands and give God thanks and praise for the other persons who, of course, are otherwise disposed, and regrettably so. They are not able to do what they want to do, to go where they want to go, and to even say what they want to say. But we are thankful to God for life and strength, and all the members of our bodies are doing, working well. And well, as someone says, I'm doing good because I'm above ground. And that is so true. We bless the Lord. 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I'm yours truly, Apostle Dr. Warrell Simon. It has always been my pleasure being in your company. Today, of course, is no different. I want to welcome you to this program. 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You're listening to New Things Broadcast. It's a program of Melting Fire Tabernacle. We're located in Golden Apple Jive, Belmont Garden, St. John's, right here in the beautiful island of Antigua. Melting Fire Tabernacle is a place we do sing the praise of God and feel the presence of God and see the power of God into a life-changing experience. I always we'll be saying that it will really be remiss of me if I don't invite you and your friends and families to join us this and every Sunday morning at Melting Fire Tabernacle. Our service begins at 8:30 a.m. I want to thank God for what is happening in the house, and we do look forward to welcoming you to Melting Fire Tabernacle. I want to salute and say congratulations to the newlywed Ryan and Casey Carmichael, Mr. and Mrs. Carmichael, Ryan Carmichael. They would have tied a knot on yesterday, and we congratulate them. And so we wish them God's blessing and prosperity and all that is good in their new walk of life together. We bless God for them. I'd just like to inform the Brigands in the Belmont area. Of course, the Melting Fire Ministry will be conducting a free ear screening check for members of the community on Sunday the 30th of August on the church ground. That will begin at 10 a.m. This initiative aims to promote good ear health and help to identify any hearing concerns at any early stage. So we encourage all parents and guardians to bring their children to participate in this valuable health screening. So that's a health screening will be taking place there at Melting Fire on the 30th of August, Sunday, 30th of August at the church ground at 10 a.m. It's a free ear screening check, and you should not miss this. And your cooperation and support, of course, is always greatly appreciated. So we do look forward to welcoming everyone and your child or children to this very important venture. We bless the Lord. 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We salute Mr. James Goodwin this morning. God's blessing be upon you, sir. Do have a wonderful day today, yourself and your family. And we normally give a shout out to our corporate citizens. Of course, they're holding their ends in the business world. Top Ranking Limited, of course, on Old Prime Road, is said to be the place where high prices do get a spanking. Top Ranking is always on the cutting edge of new releases. And of course, you can check Top Ranking out. And of course, not forgetting to remind of the wonderful suite that at the back, the place for relaxation and comfort, and you certainly would not regret making a stop there to see just how you can be assisted with comfort and relaxation, a quiet moment. All these things are concerned. Top Ranking, of course, continues to be on the cutting edge of services to the general public of Antigua and Barbuda and the rest of the region and the world at large. Of course, you have needs for grills and gates and fencing designs, burglar bars and food trolleys and the likes. And of course, we continue to remind you that the man to consult is Mr. Tyson Mickle there in Jenny's New Extension. He can be reached at 771-4112. That's 771-4112. And of course, he will sort you out where all your welding needs are concerned.
We salute everyone this morning listening at this time. You are listening locally, regionally. You're listening by the World Wide Web. We want to say welcome once again to New Things Broadcast. We were on the subject on last broadcast of sowing and reaping. And sowing and reaping, of course, that message, in my opinion, is very, very sobering. It is very important for us to note that we've got to be careful of our words, our actions, our deeds, because we sow seeds. Whether or not we think we don't or we do, yes, we do sow seeds. Whatsoever we do in word or deed, we are admonished to do all to the honor and the glory of God. So in our speech, our action, our attitude, our whole demeanor, we must be careful of the things that usher from our lips, that issue from our lips, and the things that we take for granted so often. They are seeds. And seeds do grow. And seeds need, when they are watered, of course, they will spring forth. And they will provide or produce a harvest that many of us would not really like the fruit that comes from the harvest. But we must adhere to the word of God. Galatians 6, it says, "Be not deceived, God is not mocked. For whatsoever a man soweth, that shall he also reap." And that's very sobering. And so, by way of just a reminder before we get into, we come forward to harvesting of sin, let us see the sowing of evil seeds. It is said in the book of Job 4:8, "Even as I have seen, they that plow iniquity and sow wickedness reap the same." So you don't think, you can't think about getting off the hook, as it were. If you continue to sow iniquity, you're going to reap the same. And so Job said, I have not seen that. As long as he lived, he had never seen that. And of course, we know that the word of God is true, yea and everlasting. But there's an interesting scripture there in Proverbs chapter 6, 14. Likewise, "Forwardness is in the heart. He deviseth mischief continually. He soweth discord." When a person is said to be forward, it means that they are stubborn, self-willed, arrogant. They don't care about anybody. They don't care about who they hurt, what they say, what they do. A bunch of mischief makers, a bunch of destabilizers, and all of these other things when it comes to referring to a froward person. Proverbs 16:28 says, "A froward man soweth strife, and a whisperer separated chief friends." Whispering, tale-bearing, sowing discord among brethren. This is what a froward person is said to be. And Proverbs 22:8 says, "He that soweth iniquity shall reap vanity, and the rod of his anger shall fail." So whatever disposition you are of and you try to portray, you're going to reap the very same. You're not going to get off the hook, because it's just truth. This is an unchangeable fact, that whatsoever you sow, you're going to reap. You can't sow avocado and expect to reap oranges or apples or pears. No. Hosea 8:7 says, "For they have sown the wind, and they shall reap the whirlwind. It had no stalk, the bud shall yield no meal. If so be it yield, the stranger shall swallow it up." In other words, all that you're doing, all that you think would come and should come to fruition, the surprise is going to hit one day. It's going to hit home, and it's going to hit hard, because whatsoever a man soweth, that shall he also reap. There are some persons who will sow wickedness and plow in evil things. Word of God says that evil shall slay the wicked. And so when persons are exhibiting or demonstrating or dealing out or dishing out wicked acts, know that their candle is burning low. It's only a matter of time for these persons really to come to their end. And their end many times is very bitter. And
More often than not, these are the persons that don't show mercy. But the word of God says, blessed are the merciful, for they shall obtain mercy. And many times when we clamor and we yell and we appeal, and we do all kinds of things in order to attract, to get somebody's attention, that mercy needs to be shown here. Some persons will not experience or receive mercy because they themselves, at some juncture of their lives, they did not show mercy. You shall reap everything that you sow. And so we would have posited that on last broadcast. So today now we are coming to the harvest part. The sowing of the evil, the harvesting of the sin. Interestingly, Isaiah chapter 17 verse 11 says, in the day shall thou make thy plant to grow, and in the morning shall thou make thy seed to flourish. But the harvest shall be a heap in the day of grief and of desperate sorrow. You're looking for things to turn out right. You can't expect to be looking and expecting good when you're sowing evil. You can't get oranges when you have sown apples. You shall reap what you sow. So again, the harvesting of sin is disappointing. So if you don't want to be disappointed, my brother, my friend, my whoever you are right now listening, do good. Don't do evil. God is not mocked, for whatsoever man soweth, that shall he also reap. And so if you are bent on sowing sin, watch your word, watch your actions, watch your deeds, man. They're going to come back to haunt you. And when you will have seen the kind of fruit that comes from the tree, the kind of harvest that you're getting, you're going to say something. You're going to be, messed up in all areas of your life because you weren't expecting that sort of harvest. But it only goes to show that the word of God is true, and it is an unchangeable fact that whatsoever a man soweth, that shall he also reap. So sin is disappointing. The harvesting part of the sin is disappointing. Oh, it is sweet, but the harvest, the outcome, it is disappointing. Yes. It is also profitless. Jeremiah 12, 13. They have sown wheat, but shall reap thorns. They have put themselves to pain, but shall not profit. And they shall be ashamed of your revenues because of the fierce anger of the Lord. Profitless. For what shall a man profit if he gains the whole world and loses his own soul? What shall a man give in exchange for his soul? Sin is profitless. There is no profit in doing wrong. There's no profit in doing evil. There's no profit in sowing evil seeds. No, watch what you sow. There is also a judgment that is coming. A reaping time is coming on judgment day. The book of Joel says in chapter 3, 12, let the heathen be wakened and come up to the valley of Jehoshaphat. For there will I sit to judge all the heathen round about. Put you in the sickle, for the harvest is ripe. Come, get you down, for the press is full. The fats overflow, for the wickedness is great. The word of God says, because judgment is a slow process, men continue to sin and to sin and to sin, thinking that God does not hear, God does not concern, and they are okay because they have not been intercepted whilst they were doing their wrong and their sin. So they feel quite relaxed. But when they shall say peace and safety, sudden destruction cometh upon them. And so we must look out. So a man that feels that all is well, he can say what he wants, he can do what he wants, and all of that, for however long. But watch out. The silver cord will cut. Yes, the golden pitcher shall break. Yes, things shall collapse. The tree shall grow. Yes, it shall bear fruit. It shall bud. It shall blossom. It shall produce fruit. Oh yes,
but you will not like the harvest. You would not like the harvest. And what happens many times is that others will share the fruit. Others will eat the fruit. Yes, our offspring, our generations that are coming after us, they will eat the fruit from the same tree that we would have sown, the same plant that we would have watered. So, as I recall the little song, "Sow Good Seed to Everybody." Sow good seed wherever you go, over rocks and mountains, over hills and valleys, wherever you go, you must sow good seed. We will reap harvest according to the seed sown. Of course, be not deceived, God is not mocked. For he that soweth to his flesh shall of the flesh reap corruption. He that soweth to his flesh shall of the flesh reap corruption. If all the things that you're doing, if your attitude, if your behavior, if your disposition, all of these things are engineered, propelled, manufactured, promoted from your flesh, you're going to reap corruption. Yeah. Your latter end will not be nice. It will not be smooth. It will not be praiseworthy. No such thing. You shall reap corruption. But let us turn and look to something else. Sowing and reaping. Sowing spiritual things. Sowing blessed things. Let's look at that. He that goeth forth, or rather let me pick up from Proverbs 126. Or Psalm, beg your pardon. Psalm 126 verse 5. They that sow in tears shall reap in joy. Hallelujah. They that sow in tears. There are times when we're called upon to do some things. We're called upon to really participate in some things. Grievous things. Tearful things. Remorseful, regrettable things. But they that sow in tears. It's not nice whilst you were doing it. You were perhaps pressured, bullied. You were perhaps coerced and cajoled to do those things. And you did them painfully. You sowed in tears. You sowed the last that you have. The little that you have. And it was painful. But they that sow in tears shall reap in joy. Not forgetting that all that we do, we are sowing seeds. Always remember this. All that we say, we are sowing seeds. They that sow in tears shall reap in joy. Hallelujah. He that goeth forth, the sixth verse of Psalm 126, and weepeth, bearing precious seed, shall doubtless come again with rejoicing, bringing his sheaves with him. He that goeth forth and weepeth, bearing precious seeds, hold on to that which is right. Though it costs you grief and pain, you will find your life again. Hold on to the right. Hold on to the just. Hold on to the good. It shall pay off someday. Right now, it may not be smooth. It doesn't feel good. It doesn't taste good. But what the words of God says. It says that the chastening of the present does not seem joyous, but grievous. But afterward, it yields a peaceable fruit of righteousness unto those who are exercised thereby. They that are in some things right now may not see the outcome. It may be painful. It may be remorseful, regrettable. But payback time is coming. Reaping time is coming by and by. The harvest time is coming. Oh yes. Continue to water the seed with good. Continue to water the seed with good. With things praiseworthy.
things which are just and no and worthwhile, things that are good, plausible. Water them with mercy and grace. Water them with good. Or when you have been served evil and will have done and despicable things will have been done or said to you and done to you, said about you. Oh yes, remain resolute on the side of good. For evil shall slay the wicked, and they that hate the righteous shall be desolate. And who it is that will harm you if you be follower of that which is good? Be not overcome of evil, but overcome evil with good. Hallelujah. Isaiah 32. Blessed are ye that sow beside all waters. Isaiah 32:20. That send forth thither the feet of the ox and the ass. Hosea 10:12 says, sow to yourselves in righteousness, reap in mercy, break up your fallow ground, for it is time to seek the Lord till he come and rain righteousness upon you. Sow to yourselves in righteousness, reap in mercy. Sow to yourself. Yes, you want to reap good in the end. Sow to yourself in righteousness. Sow to yourself in righteousness and reap mercy. Break up the fallow ground. All of those things that once used to be and were not profitable. They were not genuine. They were not productive things. Break up those ground. Those hard, callous areas. Break up those ground. Sow to yourself in mercy. Yes. Sow to yourself in righteousness and reap in mercy. Seek the Lord till he come and rain righteousness upon you. In the book of Luke 8:5, it says, the sower went out to sow his seed. And as he sowed, some fell by the wayside, and it was trodden down, and the fowls of the air devoured it. But some fell on good ground and brought forth plentifully. Keep on sowing. You don't know where the seeds will fall. Someone, it is said, cast your bread upon the waters, for you shall find it after many days. Yes, do good to 6, to 7, and unto 8. Yes, and he that seeketh good from you, don't withhold your hand from doing good, because the good that you do today will find you some latter day. It will show up. It will turn back. Yes, do good. Galatians 6:8 says, for he that soweth to his flesh shall of the flesh reap corruption. But he that soweth to the Spirit shall of the Spirit reap life everlasting. It is very important for us to watch our words, for us to watch our deeds, our actions. They have tremendous repercussion, implication. These are the same things that will haunt us, will judge us someday. So don't think that what you're doing is just gone in the air and it will not materialize someday. These are seeds that will germinate, and you continue to water them with your action, with your attitude. But my admonition to you, my good listeners, today, if you can do anything that is good, don't do anything at all. Because evil shall slay the wicked. And many persons today that are slain and are reaping some bitter weeds and bitter fruits, they don't like the outcome. They don't like what the tree has produced, but they are the one that sowed the seed. They were not careful when they had the chance to speak. When they had the chance to do good, they did evil instead. And they expect to reap that which is good? Impossible.
God is not mocked. That's what the word says. God is not mocked. Whatsoever you sow, you're going to reap. So go back to your sowing. Ask God to kill those seeds that you have sown. Ask the soil not to give any sort of nutrients. Ask God to kill those seeds that you have sown, because they were not good seeds. And you want to reap good fruit in the end. Yes, you do. No one wants to die. Everyone wants to live. No one wants to go to hell. Everyone wants to go to heaven. But you're going to have to do things or to be worthy enough to inherit that kind of life or afterward. But it starts with your action. God is waiting on you to confess your sins. For if you are faithful and just, if you confess your sin, he is faithful and just to forgive you of your sins. But if you continue to boast and to be proud and, as someone says, braggadocious and forward in your attitude, thinking that you are your own boss, you can say what you want, when you want, how you want, and there is no repercussion, you are mistaken. It doesn't matter who you are. It doesn't matter how high you are. It doesn't matter how rich you think you are. God forbid you are sowing seeds. Uproot those trees now. Uproot those seeds. Don't wait for the blossom to take place. Don't wait for the harvest. You're not going to like the outcome. God is calling on you today. Because what you would have sown, others inadvertently would have eaten the grapes. The Proverbs in the book of Ezekiel says, our fathers have eaten the sour grapes and have set the children's teeth on edge. Let it not, this proverb not be heard anymore. No more sour grapes. So I'm saying to you, even as I set the close, no more sour grapes in this nation of Antigua Barbuda. No more sour grapes from any person, from the man in the highest arena, sitting on the highest seat to the peasant hut. Oh yes, no more sour grapes in this nation of Antigua Barbuda. Let us watch our action, because they have tremendous repercussion. Somebody is going to reap from what we sow. God forbid. For God is not mocked. For whatsoever a man soweth, that shall he also reap. Let us intend today. Let us make a clarion call, and we are doing it right now, on all and sundry, to watch our action, watch our words, watch our behavior, because words do carry power. Actions and behavior, they carry power. They carry power and they bear fruit. And we don't want to reap the bitterness of the situation. So may God help us and bless us as a nation and as a people. This is my prayer at this point in time. And will always be so, in Jesus' mighty name. Hallelujah.

0: Your obituaries are up next.
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2: It is with profound sadness that the family announces the passing on the 25th of July, 2026 of Zaida Esther Garo Perez. Zaida Perez was the proprietor of the La Pena Bar and Restaurant, Ems Drive, St. John's. Both her parents predeceased her. Mourning are her three children, Dyrus, Francis, and Anna, her nine grandchildren, her three brothers and eight sisters. Also mourning are her many close friends, Maria, Victoria, Eddie, Alidia, Zaida, Annabelle, Selenia, Augustina, Francis, Javon, Papolo, Paddy de Grio, Jerome Joseph, William Daniel, Steve Hodge, Colin Derrick, Devon, Ravon, and many more. The funeral service for Zaida Esther Garo Perez will be held at the Holy Family Roman Catholic Cathedral at Michael's Mount on Monday the 17th day of August 2026 at 10 in the morning, following which her last remains will be transported for burial to the Dominican Republic, her native land. May her soul rest in peace and rise in glory.
3: It is with deep sadness that the family of Jasvinda Warner of Liberty Village announced her passing at the age of 57 years on Sunday, August 2nd at the Sir Lester Bird Medical Center. Details of her funeral arrangements will be given in a subsequent announcement.
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3: 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If you are coming from Sir Sidney Wallen Highway, formerly Factory Road, the new facility is on the right before the police headquarters turn off. 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The access road to the new facility is directly opposite Harney Motors Service Center. 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

0: alternative for shipping companies seeking a speedier east-west route, avoiding congested or geopolitically sensitive sea lanes. Well, it's not the first time a commercial ship has transited the Northern Sea Route. This will be the first regular service to use it. Environmental groups, though, have expressed concerns, warning that increased shipping activity could further accelerate the loss of Arctic sea ice, already hit by rising global temperatures.
1: The mayor of Moscow says there was a huge overnight assault on the city by more than 600 Ukrainian drones. Sergei Sobyanin said most had been intercepted, but some casualties were reported. Ukraine was also subjected to overnight attacks. Dan Johnson is in Kyiv.
2: A market to the north of Kyiv was burning earlier this morning. There are six people reported injured across the city, but no deaths in Kyiv. Elsewhere in Ukraine, we believe the death toll has now risen to four overnight, with two people having been killed in Zaporizhia when a house was destroyed by a Russian guided bomb. And there are two people reported dead in Kryvyi Rih, which is in the Dnipropetrovsk region. 14 people also injured there in an attack Russia says it carried out on a steelworks.
1: About 5,000 people have been displaced on Indonesia's Flores Island after an earthquake hit the region. More than 50 people are known to have been killed. Jerome Wirawan reports.
3: The extent of the damage caused by Saturday's quake is becoming clearer. One of the area's main hospitals in Manggarai Regency has been severely affected. Some roofs and walls have collapsed, and doctors have set up tents as makeshift treatment rooms. Staff are scrambling to recover vital equipment from the rubble. Many of those forced from their homes are growing increasingly anxious as they wait for food and essential supplies.
1: The Iranian military has said Qatar should allow it to send a fact-finding team to find out what happened to three missing Iranian Air Force pilots. Qatar has flatly denied that it's holding the three men, who Tehran says were shot down in the early days of its war with the US. A Qatari foreign ministry spokesman said the body of one of the pilots was found. BBC World News. Tens of thousands of homes in Hawaii have lost power as the U.S. archipelago is lashed by winds from Hurricane Lala. The eye of the storm will skirt the southernmost islands, but the authorities have warned of large and dangerous waves and the risk of landslides. One person died in a car accident on Big Island as the hurricane approached. The biggest recorded wildfire to break out in Belgium has doubled in size to about 3,000 hectares. 250 firefighters and other emergency personnel have worked through a second night in an attempt to control the blaze in the Highfens Nature Reserve. One of the firefighters at the scene was Karim Bouafa.
4: It's sad to see. We would never have imagined that Belgium would be affected by a fire of this scale. Now we have to face the facts. I think we'll have more and more of them. So it's up to us to prepare ourselves as best as possible. But with regard to the Highfens, well, there you go. It's a territory that's close to our hearts across Belgium. And now we'll have to think about rebuilding everything.
1: Bangladesh's foreign ministry has said the country's Prime Minister Tariq Rahman will not visit neighboring India until Delhi has extradited the former Bangladeshi Prime Minister. Sheikh Hasina fled to India 2 years ago during the student-led uprising that forced her from office. She faces the death penalty in Bangladesh after being convicted of crimes against humanity. The Italian Culture Ministry says four works of extraordinary value by the Renaissance artist Antonello da Messina have been stolen from a museum in Sicily. They include three of the five panels of the 15th century San Gregorio Polyptych. The thieves managed to break into the interdisciplinary regional museum in the artist's hometown of Messina overnight and remove the artworks from reinforced display case.
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1: Here's a look at the latest forecast for Antigua and Barbuda, valid up to 8 a.m. tomorrow, Monday, 17th August, 2026. As the tropical wave retreats, generally stable conditions should return. Hazy conditions are also expected to continue, which will further inhibit shower activity. So for today, expect partly cloudy skies with a 40% or moderate chance of showers and daytime highs of up to 33 degrees Celsius or 91 degrees Fahrenheit. Then tonight, expect partly cloudy skies with a 20% or slight chance of showers and overnight lows that may dip to 27 degrees Celsius or 81 degrees Fahrenheit. Expect winds from the east at 19 to 31 kilometers per hour or 12 to 20 miles per hour and seas of 1.8 to 2.4 meters or 6 to 8 feet. Therefore, a small craft warning remains in effect. Rainfall to date for the month of August is 22.9 millimeters or 0.9 inches. Sunset today will be at 6:32 and sunrise tomorrow at 5:51. This brings us to the end of the daily forecast for Antigua and Barbuda. I am Trissy Spencer-Lake, reporting from the Antigua and Barbuda Meteorological Service.
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0: Did you lose a loved one? And did you have to pay the funeral expenses? If your loved one was a contributor to Social Security and would have qualified for benefits, you may be entitled to a refund in the amount of $2,500. Social Security pays a funeral grant in the form of a lump sum to a person who pays for the cost of the funeral of an insured person. To qualify, the insured person must have been entitled to sickness, maternity, invalidity, or contributory age benefit. Or they must have contributed to the scheme in the 12 months prior to his or her death. The claim must be made within 6 months of death, supported by a death certificate and the appropriate receipts in the name of the claimant. For more information on the funeral grant, please contact the Social Security office. The Antigua and Barbuda Social Security Board, growing to provide for you.
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Bless the Lord, O my soul, and all that is within me. Bless his holy name. I just want to take this time once again this morning to welcome you to our special devotion segment for today. As we explain to you, we're giving God thanks and praise, come on, for allowing us once again to be on the land of the living. Come on, we thank God for the gift of life, the gift to see another day and also a new day. Wherever you are, whoever you are, it's a privilege and it's a great delight that you have taken the time to connect. And maybe some of you will not be doing this at the exact time, but later on in the morning, you are connected and you are saying, yes, I am just so thankful. So this morning, let us just reverence God with a word of prayer. Heavenly Father, we acknowledge your lordship over our life, over this radio station, the Barbuda channel, and Father, our Facebook page, oh God. We thank you for your goodness. We thank you for your grace. We thank you that you have extended them, oh God, one more time. We thank you that we are on the land of the living today. Father, it is in your word you said in everything we give thanks. And so God, today we commit this entire day into your hands, oh God. We ask you, Heavenly Father, to continue to take us and lead us and guide us, oh God, by with your right hand. We continue to ask you, God, to order our footsteps during this day, oh God. We ask you for your hedge of Father, we commit unto your word, which you said in Psalms 91, that you will give your angels charge over us. So this morning, oh God, put your angels, assign your angels, and we ask you for reinforcement over us, oh God. And we thank you today that no harm will come close to us, oh God. We thank you that Isaiah 54 and verse 17, oh God, that today that no weapon that has been formed against us, it will not prosper. It will not advance against us, oh God. We thank you that, God, we shall be today like a tree planted by the rivers of water. We thank you that you're anointing our head with fresh oil according to your word, oh God. We thank you today that whatever we put our hands to, it is going to prosper. We thank you, oh God, that that people will see your wisdom within us. So we ask you, God, for the spirit of wisdom, knowledge, and understanding, the spirit of counsel and might, it will rest upon us, oh God. We ask you today, let your kingdom come and let your will be done in our life, oh God. Whatever we do today, oh God, let our life, oh God, please you. Father, let our conversation be seasoned with grace. Let no corrupt communication proceed out of our mouth, but that which is good to the use of edifying, that it will minister grace unto the hearers. We thank you today, O God, that you will open up the floodgates and the portals of heaven where your blessings flow, oh God. And Father, let us be connected, oh God, to our blessings today. Let every needs in our life today be met. And Father God, I pray, bring us, oh God, into connection with persons who you have assigned us to be a blessing to today. And God, put people in our life who are assigned to bless us, oh God, to advance your work and your will in our life. We ask you today, oh God, have your divine way. We submit, we cover this radio station and this

life will be changed and transformed, oh God, today. I thank you that believers' eyes will be enlightened. Do a work, oh God, in us and through us today. And through this medium, oh God, that many, oh God, will come to the knowledge of the truth of your Son, Jesus Christ. Take divine control in Jesus' name. Amen. Well, as we declare to you, on September the 8th, we are celebrating 25 years of Abundant Life Radio Station. So, as we said, it's countdown to our 25th anniversary, and I'm doing a few days of these devotions as I gather our team together. And in doing this last night, I was so challenged, and these are just going to be 15-20 minutes devotion here in the morning, where we challenge you in regards to the word of Almighty God. And our scripture reading this morning is taken from John chapter 6, John, the Gospel of St. John's chapter 6, from verse 26. Let's read it from verse 26. And Jesus, let me read from verse 25. And when they found him on the other side of the sea, they asked him, Rabbi, when did you get here? So this is a particular story that, and under the caption this morning, I'm going to speak on, let us do the will of God. And here we go. So in this story, we saw that the disciples, some followers, went looking for Jesus. And then in verse 26, Jesus answered, I assure you and most solemnly say to you, you have been searching for me, not because you saw the signs attesting miracles, but because you ate of the loaves and were filled. Do not work for food that perishes, but for food that endures and leads to eternal life, which the Son of Man will give you. For God the Father had authorized him and put his seal on him. Wow. The question is, why are you searching for Jesus? Why are you searching for Jesus? And here it is, Jesus realized these people came looking for him. And come on, if you see somebody, and not just at one location, they went at one location, he wasn't there, and they continue to seek after God. To seek after Jesus. And Jesus, who knowing their hearts, said, you are not just searching for me because you saw miracles. You are searching for me because you did eat loaves and you are filled. The question is, why are you searching for Jesus? And I had to ask myself the question as I meditate on the scripture last night. Why is it I'm serving God? Why is it I'm seeking after God? Why is it I'm going to church? And truly we know that some people only go to the church or they're seeking after Jesus because they're sick, because they need a financial breakthrough. But the question is, why is it you are seeking after Jesus? Why is it you are doing the things you are doing for Jesus? I preach and said to the congregation on Sunday, sometimes we can be doing the right thing, but our motives are wrong. I want to encourage you today, be careful that you are not doing the right thing with the wrong motives and with the wrong intentions. Why is it? And Jesus, you know, you would have said, wow. We'd have thought that Jesus would have said, I'm so happy that you were looking. No, he knows our heart. And I want all of us this morning to search ourselves, examine ourselves. I had to do that. Why is it I'm on this radio this morning? And I had to ask, I had to say, God, should I do it? Or should I not? I should not be on this Facebook just for the comments or the likes or to see how many views.
It should be because this is what heaven have ordained. Is that knowing that I'm doing the will of my Father. Why is it? Are you searching for Jesus? And he said, then they asked him, what are we to do? We have been asking that question for a long time. Listen to me, this thing just troubled me a bit. Jesus recognized why they were searching for him. And the reason for search, why is it that you go to the church that you go? Why? Is it because you love the pastor? Is it because your parents has been going there for a long time? Is it because just because of what you are doing? Why do you get out of your house, of your home, whether on Saturday or on a Sunday or during the week, and you're going? Is it because the position you hold? If that position should be taken away from you, would you still have this great desire and zeal for the things of God? Selah, think about that. Why? Why you're doing what you're doing? Let's continue. Jesus answered. Come on. They asked him, what are we to do that we may habitually be doing the works of God? Ay, ay, ay. What are we to do so we will continually, habitually doing the works of God? That's a question. So you need to ask God, am I doing your work? Or am I just doing this? Am I just looking fame? Why is it, God, do I want to say? No, we have to ask serious questions in these last and closing days. That's why Matthew chapter 7 and verse 21, he says, is not all who say, Lord, Lord, will enter. The thing is not what you're doing, but making sure you're working the works of God. Making sure what you're doing is not looking the applaud of men, is not trying to let yourself look good, but heaven is pleased, and heaven at the end they will recognize your works. Why did I start Abundant Life Radio? Is it because everybody else is doing it? With all due respect, I had one man said to me one time, never forget, right there at Woods Mall in Antigua. He said, I'm going to start a TV station and I realize you are doing it. And because you are doing it, I can do it. I will do it too. And he said, I'm qualified. I study broadcasting. Less than a year after I saw him, I said, what happened to the channel? He said, boy, I don't know how you do it. Can I tell you something? Make sure what you're doing is heaven's agenda. That's why I say to people, I'm not in any competition with anyone. I'm being honest with you. Listen to me. They were searching for Jesus. And he said, the reason why you're searching is wrong. Whatever you're doing is heaven, please. Are you working the works of God? Selah, think about that. I'm closing. Jesus answers, this is the work of God. First, that you believe, adhere to, trust, rely on, and have faith in the one whom he had sent. Look at this. You know how many persons are out there doing things for God, but they don't know him? They have no relationship with him. Do you know how many people are searching? Look at Simon the sorcerer in Acts chapter 8.
He believed, he got baptized, but when the apostles came, he taught that he can, the things of God can be bought with money. Some people are doing what they're doing, not because God called them, but they have the money to do it. What do you do when God said to you, start a radio station, and you had no money? I had nothing, absolutely, until one man, my dear brother, Deacon Rendell Punter, walked to my gallery, walked to my house, and said, God told me to sow a seed of $100 for you to start the radio station. Come on, somebody, I feel his presence. And then I understand, he who have begun a good work in me is well able. If he sent $100, it means he will send the rest. How do you know you're working the works of God? You are not searching for me because you saw the miracles. You're searching. And this is what he says. They ask him. Then they ask him, what are we to do? So they said to him, and he told them, this is the work of God that you believe on him. First of all, adhere. Trust him, rely on, have faith, and in the one whom he said. And verse 30. So they said to him, what sign, attesting miracle will you do that we may see it and believe you? What supernatural work will you do as proof? What? So they asked him, how do I know that I'm working the work of God? Because your life is not just caught up in serving. I'm closing. Jesus went to the home of two sisters, Martha and Mary. And the Bible said Martha was cumbered, was taken up with much serving. You got to be careful that you think you're working the works of God and you have no prayer life. You have no foundation. The word of God is not within you. Is that how well my verse sung? Is that how well people say you're eloquent and all? No. I have to make sure at the end of the day, I have a relationship, a personal relationship with God. What is the key thing? Is your walk with God. Can I tell you, the first thing in life is not ministry. It's my relationship with my God. Can I help you? Then the relationship of how I run my family, how I take care of my family, how I treat my wife, how I deal with my children, and then ministry. We have made a mess. We have put ministry, and we have no prayer life. There's no personal study time. And a lot of us, we are out there working the works of God. When last have you just wrap away yourself and seek the face of God? How much are you grounded in the word? The first thing the Lord said to Joshua. Joshua, if you want to have great success, if you want your ways to be prosperous, my God, I feel him this morning. You must meditate on the word. There are too many persons. We are out there seeking after God, doing the things of God, but we are not grounded in him. We are not rooted in him. The word of God is not alive in us. The fruit of the Spirit is not alive in us. It's not the gift, it's the fruit. Hear me. Look at your life. Look at your family. Is my light shining and being effective in my family? No, that means you're not ready for ministry. You don't come and tell me that I'm doing work in the church and your whole family, your whole house is in confusion. No, you need to sit down. Fix that first. If a man desire the office of a bishop, of a deacon, he must first know, are you getting me, how to love his wife, take care, treat her well, and have his children under subjection.
We're doing the thing the other way wrong. Why are you doing what you're doing? As I close this morning, I don't want to be too long. Jesus said in John 6 from verse 25, you're not searching for me because you saw the miracle. You're not searching for me because you want me, because you need to get to know me. You're searching for the wrong purpose. Ask yourself the question. Listen to me. This thing played with me yesterday. Yesterday morning, I'm meditating on this, and he played with me. And God said, I'm driving home last night, like, into my, and the Lord said, this morning, get on the radio, get on the broadcast, and encourage the nation, encourage the nations, encourage my believers now. Too many persons are in church, but they're not in God. Too many persons are working for God, but they have no relationship with him. It's not all who say, Lord, Lord, make sure you make your calling an election show. What shall we do that we can work the works of God? Do you know him? Do you know the God that you work for? Do you know the word of God? Are you meditating? Are you spending? We are so busy, caught up in meeting and planning program for the things, for the things of God, but we are not having no relationship with him. He don't know us. I'll close right now. Years ago, and I know this person will not send me a lawyer letter because of this. Years ago, let me tell you what I was doing. I had Abundant Life Radio. I didn't think of the Bible, but I was traveling intense. I was out there traveling. I feel his presence telling you this. And I was so busy, caught up with working. One day myself and Brother Sean, well, no, Pastor Sean David, we went to their church camp going to pray. And literally as I'm talking to you, I heard a voice said to me, long time. So I look around and I realize Brother Sean is nowhere in sight. So I heard the voice a long time. So I turn around. I said, and I walk close. I heard long time. And then I said, Brother Sean. Brother Sean was very far. And I heard a voice said, long time, I miss you. I recognize it was God. And God said to me, hear me, and this is for somebody as I close. God said, I miss you. I said, Lord, what do you mean? I'm doing the station. You see, I'm traveling. I wasn't pastoring yet. He said, let me tell you something. The reason why I call you, and I'm not call me, the reason why I'm using you is not because you are busy. It's the relationship. And he said to me, son, what matters is not what you're doing for me. It's the relationship. It's the time that you spend with me. What matters, son, hear me today, is not your busyness and your long schedule and what you're doing on the radio. What I want is the time. I'm longing for that. God is saying to you, it's not the 3 hours meeting and being in every us group in the church. It's your relationship with him. At the end of the day, what matters is knowing that you're working the work of God. If you're listening, oh my Father, I forget to put up our number. But those of you this morning, you have heard this broadcast. The number is still there, 775, or I think we can use 775-1031 or 775-2191. Say, man of God, that message was just from you. You can leave a comment there. Don't be too busy searching and you are not grounded. Don't be too busy working out there looking popularity and fame and you are not grounded. That when the storms of life comes, you cannot stand. Hear me today. Count down to 25 years of this radio station. I want to encourage you to make sure that one of these days you will say, you will hear him say, well done, thou good and faithful servant. That's what you need to work for. Today, I want to pray for you. I want to believe God for your breakthrough. Just leave a comment or you can call us 775-1031 or send a WhatsApp to that number and say, man of God, because during this time, I want to pray for you. I want to believe God. I want to believe God for your breakthrough.
What is it? What is God's will for your life? What is it God saying to you? This is your time. I thank you very much for taking the time this morning to listen to this broadcast. I don't want to go on too long and exceed more than just about 15 to 20 minutes. No, because I don't want to use up your data. I want to make sure I get the point across. Listen to this broadcast. Press the share button. Share it, because listen to me. I want over 2,000 persons to connect to this word. I know what I'm saying. I'm not, you know, why the Lord said this? I want you to get out this message. So I want you to help me to get the message out there. There are thousands, not just two, there are thousands who need to hear this. Because a lot of people are caught up in church, but they're not in Jesus Christ. They're busy working like Martha. What Mary did, Mary sat at the feet of Jesus. And what Jesus said, Mary have chosen the better part. I want to choose the part that caused me to grow in the things of God and not be too busy seeking recognition. May God bless you. Listen to me. I appreciate you. I love all of you. I thank God for you. But guess what? I'm here to help you to fulfill the works of God in our life. Have a wonderful day. I keep you covered. This is a great day, a great month. Join me again on Saturday for another special presentation of Countdown to 25 Years of Abundant Life Radio. I appreciate it. Bless God. Leave a comment. Do something. Spread this word. You don't have to leave a comment. 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God bless you. Have a wonderful day.

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0: 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We invite you to join us for the next 30 minutes as we study the great gospel truths of the Bible and the deeper issues involved in the great controversy between Christ and Satan. 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
1: Let us pray. O gracious Heavenly Father, again we come to share your word and we ask your blessing on the program and on all who listen. As we continue looking at the final warning messages and the final invitations of love that you have given in your word in Revelation 14:6-12. Through your Holy Spirit, enable us to correctly understand your word. In Jesus' name we pray. Amen. So we've been looking at Revelation 14:6-12. We have been focusing so far on verse 6 and verse 7, Revelation 14, where the prophet John on the Isle of Patmos, he's called the Revelator, but the revelation came from God through Jesus Christ and by the angel to John. He saw another angel fly in the midst of heaven, Revelation 14:6, having the everlasting gospel to preach unto them that dwell on the earth, and to every nation and kindred and tongue and people. And we have examined this gospel repeatedly over the past several programs, the everlasting good news of what God has done for us and given to us through his Son. The eternal Son became human, took on our flesh, overcame our flesh, the world, and the devil, lived a pure, perfect, sinless character, sinless life in our flesh, which he took on. And therefore, he satisfied the requirements of the law of God for us. And then he took our guilt and sin and shame and endured what the Bible calls the wrath of God, which Paul explains in Romans 1 is God giving up the sinner. And we are told that God delivered up his Son for us all. That's the good news of Jesus obeying for us, suffering the horrors of wrath, separation from his Father for us, and dying for us in his death and resurrection. He gave to humanity the gift of eternal life. And all of this he did for all men. And now we as individuals must choose to accept him as Savior and Lord, choose to surrender. The Holy Spirit brings conviction and convinces us, and we turn from Satan's government. That is what repentance means. Not only sorrow for sin, but a complete turn, a complete roundabout turn from Satan's government to God's government by accepting Jesus Christ as our own personal Savior from sin. And in repentance and confession, we surrender. The great change of the new birth takes place where, as we explained, Paul states in Romans 8:6-7, in those verses, carnal mindedness, which is the mind set on self, the mind of Satan, is replaced by the spiritual mindedness, the mind of Christ, the mind controlled by the love of God. And thereafter, we walk in obedience to God by the power of the indwelling Holy Spirit, who brings the very presence of Jesus into our lives, so that the true gospel of what God has done for us in Christ is the only ground of our acceptance with the Father. The Father accepts us, forgives us, and treats us as though we had never sinned, entirely because of the merits, the righteousness, and the infinite sacrifice of his Son. And thereafter, by abiding in Christ, we produce the good works. In fact, it is the Father in Christ by the Holy Spirit, God is not willing that any should perish. And when we accept the free gift of salvation, we are saved by grace through faith, not of anything we can do. It is the gift of God. The faith is the gift. The grace is the gift. The salvation is the gift. All free gifts of God. And Paul goes on in Ephesians 2:8-10, he says, we are created in Christ Jesus unto good works. And Jesus says in St. John 15:1-5, we are to abide in him, he in us, and we produce the good fruit of obedience to his word. So that obedience is always the fruit of and the evidence of acceptance of the gospel and surrender to Jesus Christ. And that is important. So Revelation 14 and verse 6 presents the everlasting gospel. I saw another angel fly in the midst of heaven, having the everlasting gospel to preach unto them that dwell on the earth. And this is always good news. The good news of the Son of God, the eternal Son of God, becoming human. The Word became flesh and dwelt among us, and we beheld his glory, St. John chapter 1. And of course, the first three verses, and then verse 10 and verse 14, the Word became flesh and dwelt among us, and we beheld his glory, the glory of the only begotten, as the only begotten Son of God. And the Son of God, therefore, in our flesh, the Messiah, completely God, completely man, in one person, divine nature and human nature united in the Son of God to pay the redemption price for humanity and to reconcile Adam's lost race to God. Paul explains this beautifully in 2 Corinthians 5. God was in Christ reconciling the world to himself, not imputing our sins to us, but as Isaiah says in Isaiah 53:6, he laid the iniquity of us all on his Son. So this is the good news. Jesus has obeyed for us, suffered our punishment for us, to use the legal term. And therefore in him there is no more condemnation. And when we accept him as Savior and Lord, our sins are forgiven. We have that marvelous change called the new birth. But that's the beginning. We have to continue to abide in Christ day by day, moment by moment. Because he says in St. John 15, without him we can do nothing. As the branch is connected to and abides in the vine, so we are to be connected to and abide in Christ. This means trusting him, believing his word, and a surrender of the will to him. The Holy Spirit guides us into all truth. The Holy Spirit constantly shows us our nothingness and our sinfulness of character, which must be progressively transformed so that we become more and more Christ-like as we abide in Christ. The good news. And then verse 7 includes in that good news, Revelation 14:6. And now verse 7, the angel having the everlasting gospel says in verse 7, fear God, we looked at this last time, respect God, adore God, admire God, and give glory to him. For the hour of his judgment is come, and worship him that made heaven and earth, and the sea, and the fountains of waters. So here we are called to understand two important points. The Bible says it is appointed unto men once to die, and after that the judgment. And that is a very important understanding, because before rewards can be given, we must be judged as being in Christ and finishing the Christian race in Christ. We do not go to our reward unless we have been judged as, well, Jesus says that we receive our reward in the resurrection, Luke 14:14, we are rewarded in the resurrection of the just. And therefore, if we are rewarded in the resurrection of the just, and the resurrection takes place at the last day, at the second coming of Christ, where Jesus says that repeatedly in St. John's Gospel, terms of the judgment, we have here in Hebrews 9 and verse 27, "And as it is appointed unto men once to die, but after this the judgment," Hebrews 9:27 and verse 28, "so Christ was once offered to bear the sins of many." Yes, he is the great sin bearer. "And unto them that look for him shall he appear the second time without sin unto salvation." And therefore, between death and the resurrection, there is the judgment which gives evidence to the universe, because God knows all things. The judgment is to show the unlooking universe and against Satan's charges that God is fair and just. And Jesus says in Luke 14:14 that the people of God are going to be rewarded in the resurrection of the just. So the judgment is important, and the importance of the judgment is that it shows God to be fair, the God of love, and the God who knows our character, but who wants the whole universe to understand that Satan's charges against God are false. And so the judgment clearly demonstrates that we've accepted Jesus Christ and we have abided in him until the close of our earthly probation. We'll come back to the judgment a little later, because in Matthew 22, there's the picture of the wedding garment and the great feast, which is a picture of the judgment. And the wedding garment represents our being clothed with the righteousness of Christ. The judgment, therefore, as we shall see, looks to see if we have ended our Christian race in Christ, covered with his righteousness, the wedding garment. All those who have the wedding garment on, that is, are covered with the righteousness and blood of Jesus, who have the wedding garment on, that is, are covered with the righteousness and blood of Jesus, and are therefore

Revelation 14:7, and worship him that made heaven, earth, and the sea, and the fountains of water. So in Revelation 14:6-7, the everlasting gospel, which is such wonderful good news of what God has done for us in Jesus Christ, and that our salvation is based entirely on what he has done for us, our acceptance of what he has done for us, and then we are born again and walk in obedience to his word. And obedience is very important, because obedience is the fruit of and the evidence of the fact that we have accepted Jesus Christ as Savior and Lord. We've been born again. Our characters are being transformed, and we are being changed from the state of rebellion and disobedience to the condition of submission, surrender, and obedience. Because we have received the free gift of righteousness, the gift of the Holy Spirit, and spiritual growth begins. Jesus says in Mark 4 that this spiritual growth is first the blade, then the ear, then the full corn in the ear. So Revelation 14:6-7, the everlasting gospel, judgment, and it also brings to view God as creator. This is of tremendous importance. So we see then that by this first angel's message, Revelation 14:6-7, men are called upon to fear God and give him the glory, and to worship him as the creator of heavens and earth. In order to do this, they must accept the true gospel, believe it, surrender to Jesus, receive his righteousness, and be brought from disobedience to obedience. Sin is the transgression of the law of God. But sin is the working of a principle which is at war with God's self-sacrificing love. And that principle which is at war with God's self-sacrificing love is the satanic principle of selfishness, self-exaltation, self-centeredness, what Paul calls in Romans 8:6-7, carnal mindedness, the mindset on self. Satan is the inventor of that mindset. It belongs to him. He will eventually perish because of it. And that mindset must be given up by the people of God. And Jesus has paid the price for all of our sins of law transgression. And he wants us to repudiate and give up that satanic mind and receive the mind of Christ. So, in order then to give God glory, we must accept the gospel, accept Christ as Savior and Lord, receive his righteousness as a free gift, be clothed with his righteousness, receive the mind of Christ, which is the mind or the mindset, the thought pattern of self-sacrificing love, which is the foundation of God's government. God is love, 1 John 4:8, 1 John 4:16. And the satanic mindset of unbelief and selfishness and hatred and hostility towards God, that is removed and replaced with a mindset of love for God, submission to his will, receiving the free gift of righteousness. So therefore, by the first angel, men are called upon to respect God, fear God, give him the glory, and to worship him as creator of the heavens and earth. And in order to do this, they must accept the free gift of salvation, surrender to Jesus Christ, believe on the Lord Jesus Christ, and abide in Christ, and be born again, and begin to experience and continue to experience spiritual growth, and therefore obedience is the evidence of accepting the gospel. And this obedience therefore gives God glory. That is what Jesus said in St. John 15. Men are invited to, all of us are invited to abide in Christ and bring forth good fruit to give God glory. Jesus says, let men see your good works to glorify your Father in heaven. Our good works are not to bring us glory. The good works of the believer are to glorify God.

and what he has done for us in his Son, and the Holy Spirit bring all of that victory into our lives as we believe, submit, count ourselves nothing, and accept Jesus and surrender to him day by day, moment by moment. The believer then, by prayer and study of the word, grows in the knowledge of God and sets his mind to be obedient to the commandments of God, to the word of God, by faith in Jesus Christ. So Solomon says, fear God and keep his commandments, for this is the whole duty of man. Ecclesiastes 12:13. And without obedience to his commandments, without obedience to God, no worship can be pleasing to God. When we accept Jesus as Savior and Lord, the fruit of the gospel is that we are obedient to God's word, to God's commandments. In 1 John 5:3, we are told, this is the love of God, that we keep his commandments, and his commandments are not grievous. And of course, Solomon said in Proverbs 28:9, he that turneth away his ear from hearing the law, even his prayer shall be an abomination. So obedience as the fruit of the gospel is crucially important. The whole plan of salvation, to justify us and to bring us into harmony with God, has as its ultimate goal to make us lovingly, willingly obedient to God's word and to God's commandments, all by faith in Jesus, accepting Jesus as Savior and Lord, receiving the free gift of salvation, saved by grace through faith, not by anything we can do, but created in Christ Jesus unto the good works of genuine obedience to the word of God, genuine obedience to the commandments of God by the power of the indwelling Spirit. And the Holy Spirit brings the very righteousness and life and victory of Christ into the believer's life. And the duty to worship God is based upon the fact that he is the creator, and that to him all created beings owe their existence. And of course, wherever in the Bible God's claim to reverence and worship above the gods of the heathen is presented, there is given the evidence of his creative power. In Psalm 96:5, the Bible says, all the gods of the nations are idols, but Jehovah made the heavens. Psalm 96:5. And in Isaiah 40:45, God says, to whom will ye liken me? Or shall I be equal, saith the Holy One? Lift up your eyes on high, and behold who hath created these things. Thus saith the Lord that created the heavens, God himself that formed the earth and made it. I am the Lord and there is none else. Isaiah 40:25-26. And Isaiah 45:18. And the psalmist David says, of course, in Psalm 100:3, know ye that the Lord, he is God. It is he that made us and not we ourselves. Oh, come, let us worship, bow down, let us kneel before the Lord, our maker. Psalm 100:3, and of course, Psalm 95:6. And the holy beings who worship God in heaven state as the reason why their worship is due to him in Revelation 4:11, thou art worthy, O Lord, to receive glory, honor, and power, for thou hast created all things. Revelation 4:11. So in the first angel's message, where the everlasting gospel is presented and the judgment is presented, the fact that God is creator is presented, and therefore true worship must recognize God as creator. True worship must know that there is a judgment, and above all, true worship must understand the true gospel and accept Jesus Christ as Savior and Lord. He's our substitute and surety, the one mediator between God and man, and now he's in the heavenly sanctuary interceding, and of course the work of judgment goes on, because as we read in Hebrews 9:27, is appointed unto men once to die, but after death the judgment. And Jesus says in Luke 14:14, we are going to be rewarded in the resurrection of the just. So between death and the resurrection, the judgment declares whether we
are in Christ, covered with his righteousness, which is evidenced by obedience to his commandments. So in Revelation 14 then, we see in verse 6 and 7, the everlasting gospel, the judgment, and the call to worship God because he's creator. And we said already that right there in Genesis 2, 1 to 3, when the creation of our planet was finished and the solar system was finished, God set up an everlasting memorial of his creative power. And remember, the Bible tells us that it was the Son of God who created all things. The Father made all things by his eternal Son. In the beginning was the Word, St. John 1, 1 to 3. And the Word was with God, and the Word was God. All things were made by him, the Word, the Son, the Logos. And without him was not anything made that was made. And Paul tells us the same thing in Colossians 1:16. All things were made by him, the Son of God, and for him. So it was the Son of God who was the active agent in creation. The Father created all things by his Son. When he had finished creation, Genesis 2:1-3, on that first seventh day, in that first week, creation week, the Son of God therefore blessed, rested, sanctified, set apart as holy, Genesis 2:1-3, that first seventh day of that first week, the creation week, as the everlasting memorial that the Father made all things through his Son, that God is the creator, and that to him our worship belongs. And therefore, true worship cannot be separated from the fact that God is creator, and the fact that God is creator cannot be separated from the fact that he has given us a memorial of that fact in his seventh day Sabbath, Genesis 2:1-3. And of course, when the Son of God came here as man, he said in Mark 2:27 that he's Lord of the Sabbath, must be, because he made it. All things were made by the Son of God. And without the Son of God was not anything made that was made, St. John 1:1-3. And Jesus tells us the Sabbath was made for man, Mark 2:27. So if the Sabbath was made and Jesus made all things that were made, he's the one who made the Sabbath in Genesis 2:1-3. Therefore, he's Lord of the Sabbath. And he says it was made for man, made for our good, made that for the fact that we should never forget that God is the creator and created all things by his Son, and that we worship him as creator. And then when sin spoilt everything, the Son of God came as Redeemer. So the Son of God as creator, the Son of God as Savior, the everlasting gospel, and the keeping of his commandments, including the remembering the Sabbath to keep it holy because he created all things and rested, those facts can never be changed. But Satan has attacked those scriptural declarations and caused men to drift away from the understanding of these important truths, the link between the gospel, the judgment, God as creator, and the memorial of his creation. And therefore, Revelation 14, 6 and 7, crucially important, because verse 8 says, there followed another angel saying, Babylon is fallen, because she made all nations drink of the wine of the wrath of her fornication. And this is symbolic language referring to the false doctrines of false Christianity, which have drawn men away from the truth of God's word down through the ages. In the Dark Ages, we had the great apostasy, and then the Protestant Reformation called men back to the Word of God, to justification by faith, and to the Bible and the Bible alone, and to obedience to the Word of God as the fruit of the gospel, and confession to God and Christ as our high priest, and freedom of conscience in matters of worship. And the Protestant Reformation therefore called men to true worship. Then the Protestant Reformation was to have gone on to completion. We now live in the end time, where God intends that all Bible truth shall be re-established
notwithstanding the great apostasy which removed those truths. And so the consequence of rejecting the first angel's message is the warning that Babylon is fallen, all religious error will fall. And then there comes the warning of the third angel, which we shall begin to look at next program. Heavenly Father, we thank you indeed for your word. We thank you for the everlasting gospel, the truth of judgment, and the truth that you are creator, and you have left us in Genesis 2:1-3 and Mark 2:27-28, the fact that your seventh day Sabbath is the everlasting memorial of your creative power. Be merciful to us in Jesus' name. Amen.

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0: Shalom. This is Captain Dominic with Yahshua Elected Ones, here with me with
1: Soldier Ezra.
0: And today we'll be talking about Immaculate Conception. Immaculate Conception, that's the light of Christianity Christians currently have. Going on that Virgin Mary had what? Had a son?
1: Yes.
0: Just like that, no man needed, no seed needed. Before we start, we get the definition of virgin in the Zondervan van Compact Bible Dictionary.
1: The definition of a virgin in the Zondervan van Compact Bible Dictionary: a young woman of marriageable age, whether married or not.
0: A virgin is a what?
1: A young woman of marriageable age, whether married or not.
0: A young woman of marriageable age, whether married or not. Right, so we're going to go to Matthew chapter 1 and verse 18 to get this scripture that they based the Immaculate Conception on.
1: The book of Matthew chapter 1, reading verse 18. Now the birth of Yahushai was on this wise.
0: Right, so now we get to the detail of the birth, right?
1: Yes.
0: Read.
1: When as his mother, Mary, was espoused to Joseph before they came together, she was found with child of the Holy Spirit.
0: Right. She was found with child of the Holy Spirit. That's what they based the scripture on. The theory on.
1: Yes.
0: Because it says she was found a child of the Holy Spirit. Give me 2 Timothy chapter 2 and verse 15. Before we delve into the scriptures.
1: Head into the book of 2 Timothy chapter 2 verse 15. And it says, study to show thyself approved, a workman needed not to be ashamed, rightly dividing the word of truth.
0: So he tells you to study to show yourself approved, so you can rightly divide the word of truth. Right, so before we can get into Immaculate Conception, we have to understand that the Israelites had a different tradition on how marriage worked.
1: Yes.
0: Give me Tobit chapter 7 in Apocrypha, give me verse 13 and 14, because marriage is not how it is now. Back then, you had to do something.
1: Yes. This is the book of Tobit, chapter 7, reading from verse 13. Then he called his daughter Sarah, and she came to her father, and he took her by the hand, and gave her to be wife to Tobias, saying, behold, take her after the law of Moses.
0: Take her after the what?
1: Law of Moses.
0: Uh-huh.
1: And lead her away to thy father. And he blessed them.
0: 14.
1: Verse 14. And he called Edna his wife, and took paper, and did write an instrument of covenants, and seal it.
0: So, in the marriage, they had to do what?
1: They had to consummate the marriage, being blessed by the parents, and write an instrument of covenants.
0: Right. But they also needed something else, a marriage chamber. Give me that in Tobit chapter 6 and verse 13.
1: This is the book of Tobit chapter 6, reading verse 13. Then the young man answered the angel, I have heard, brother Azarias, that this maid hath been given to seven men who all died in the marriage chamber.
0: The marriage what?
1: The marriage chamber.
0: Marriage chamber. Let's go to Judges chapter 15 and verse 1.
1: Head into the book of Judges. Reading Judges chapter 15 and verse 1. Judges chapter 15 verse 1. But it came to pass within a while after, in the time of wheat harvest, that Samson visited his wife with a kid, and he said, I will go into my wife into the chamber. But her father would not suffer him to go in.
0: So the chamber come up again. But now what do you think they're doing in this chamber? Because for you to get married, you have to do something in the chamber.
1: Correct.
0: Right. So let's get that. Let's go to Deuteronomy chapter 22 and verse 15.
1: Head into the book of Deuteronomy chapter 22, reading verse 15. And it says, then shall the father of the damsel and her mother take and bring forth the tokens of the damsel's virginity unto the elders of the city in the gate. And the damsel's father shall say unto the elders, I gave my daughter unto this man to wife, and he hateth her.
0: 17.
1: And lo, he hath given occasion of speech against her, saying, I found not thy daughter a maid, and yet these are the tokens of my daughter's virginity, and they shall spread the cloth before the elders of the city.
0: So that's what our marriage chamber was for, so they can get what? Evidence.
1: Correct.
0: So when they consummate the marriage in Israel law, they have to be what? In a room, and they have to have intercourse on a sheet. And that sheet would be what? Evidence of her being what?
1: A virgin.
0: Being a virgin. Right. So now let's go back to Matthew chapter 1 and verse 18.
1: the book of Matthew chapter 1 and verse 18. And it says, "Now the birth of Yahushai was on this wise, when as his mother Mary was espoused to Joseph, before they came together, she was found with child of the Holy Spirit."
0: Right. So that's where the big confusion be. She was found with child of the Holy Spirit. Well, give me verse 19.
1: Verse 19. "Then Joseph, her husband, being a just man and not willing to make her a public example, was minded to put her away privily."
0: Well, he said, "Then Joseph, being a just man and not willing to make her a public example, was minded to put her away privily." What do you mean he wasn't willing to make her a private example? Because why?
1: Because they never came together as yet.
0: Right. They didn't go into a marriage chamber. But what? She was found with child already. You know what that means?
1: She was pregnant.
0: So, we have to get why he wanted to put her away privately.
1: Right.
0: So she wouldn't be what?
1: Made an example.
0: Give me that in Exodus chapter 22 and verse 16.
1: Exodus chapter 22 verse 16. "And if a man entice a maid that is not betrothed and lie with her, he shall surely endow her to be his wife."
0: Right. So if a man endow a maid that is what? Not betrothed, so she don't marry yet, isn't it? She
1: right.
0: Didn't go into the chamber yet. And lie with her, he shall surely what?
1: Endow her to be his wife.
0: So if you lie to a woman, you have to marry her, right?
1: Correct.
0: Right. But in Joseph's case, now what happened? They did the deed already.
1: Yes.
0: But what? If they go into the marriage chamber, what's going to be there? They're going to have the proof?
1: No proof.
0: Right. So she would get what? In time of Lord Moses, if you sin, you what?
1: Stone.
0: You get stoned. So she would have died. So he didn't want to what? Make an example. Because you know they did it already. But she didn't want her to what?
1: Die.
0: Getting back to Matthew chapter 1 and verse 18.
1: Heading back to Matthew chapter 1, reading verse 18. "Now the birth of Yahushai was on this wise, when as his mother Mary was espoused to Joseph, before they came together."
0: That's the whole part. Before they got what? Married.
1: Right.
0: She was found a child. Because what? They did the deed already, but they didn't get married in the chamber.
1: Correct.
0: According to Israel law. So he knew that if they went to the chamber, and they didn't have the proof, guess what?
1: Should have been stoned.
0: So that's why he was what?
1: Willing to put away privily.
0: Reading. So now we're going to Luke chapter 1 and verse 27 to get you what the angel was talking about.
1: Correct.
0: Read on his birth. Luke chapter 1 and start from verse 26.
1: Luke chapter 1 verse 26. "And in the sixth month, the angel Gabriel was sent from Yahweh unto a city of Galilee named Nazareth."
0: Uh-huh.
1: "To a virgin espoused to a man whose name was Joseph of the house of David, and the virgin's name was Mary."
0: Right. So what the definition of virgin was again?
1: A woman of marriageable age.
0: Whether married or not. Right.
1: Right.
0: So read now.
1: "An angel came unto her and said, Hail, thou art highly favored. Yahweh is with thee. Blessed art thou among women. And when she saw him, she was troubled at his saying, and cast in her mind what manner of salutation this should be. And the angel said unto her, Fear not, Mary, for thou hast found favor with Yahweh."
0: Right, so now the angel tell what's going to happen. Read.
1: "And behold, thou shalt conceive in thy womb, and bring forth a son, and shall call his name Yahushai."
0: Right, so what all the angel said was what?
1: All the angel told her she would have conceived.
0: Right, so he tell her, you're going to conceive in the future, right?
1: Correct.
0: Continue reading.
1: "He shall be great, and shall be called the Son of the Highest. Elohim shall give unto him the throne of his father David, and he shall reign over the house of Jacob forever, and of his kingdom there shall be no end."
0: 34.
1: Verse 34. "Then said Mary unto the angel, How shall this be, seeing I know not a man?"
0: Right. So Mary asked that question, because guess what? In that time, they didn't have intercourse yet.
1: Nope.
0: So all the angel told her that you found favor with Yahweh. So what?
1: You shall conceive.
0: And you shall
1: bear a son.
0: That's future tense. That
1: correct.
0: Means what? It don't happen yet.
1: Never did.
0: Going back to Matthew chapter 1 and verse 18 now.
1: Heading back to the book of Matthew chapter 1, reading verse 18. "Now the birth of Yahushai was on this wise, when as his mother Mary was espoused to Joseph, before they came together, she was found with child of the Holy Spirit."
0: Continue reading.
1: "Then Joseph, her husband, being a just man and not willing to make her a public example, was minded to put her away privily. But while he thought on these things, behold, the angel of Yahweh appeared unto him in a dream, saying, Joseph, thou son of David, fear not to take unto thee Mary thy wife, for that which is conceived in her is of the Holy Spirit. And she shall bring forth a son, and thou shalt call his name Yahushai, for he shall save his people from their sins.
0: So the same will come here, pull back full circle.
1: Correct.
0: Come and prove it. So he was, well, he was thinking of putting away, because why? He realized they did it already.
1: Yes.
0: If they found out, they'd have stoned her.
1: Correct.
0: Because that's the law of Moses.
1: Correct.
0: So the angel tell her, hey, don't do that. Take her to be your wife.
1: Correct.
0: Read. All right. Now, give me Matthew chapter 1 and verse 1 to get you the genealogy to prove to you that Yahushua came from the seed of Joseph. Right. Matthew chapter 1 and verse 1.
1: Matthew chapter 1, reading from verse 1. The book of the generation of Yahushua, the Messiah, the son of David, the son of Abraham.
0: So we're going to get the who? The what? The genealogy of who?
1: Yahushua,
0: read verse 2.
1: Abraham begat Isaac, and Isaac begat Jacob, and Jacob begat Judas and his brethren.
0: Right. So Abraham begat Isaac, and Isaac begat Jacob, so on and so on.
1: Correct.
0: Begat come from who?
1: That's from the male.
0: That's what we're talking about, fathers here.
1: Correct.
0: Right.
1: Now the lineage of men.
0: Jump to verse 6.
1: Verse 6. And Jesse begat David the king, and David the king begat Solomon, of her that had been the wife of Urias.
0: Right, so skipping some generations there just to get you that proof to you that the genealogy still comes from the man. Further down, now jump to verse 16.
1: Verse 16. And Jacob begat Joseph, the husband of Mary, of whom was born Yahushua, who is called the Messiah.
0: And Jacob begat who?
1: And Jacob begat Joseph, the husband of Mary, of whom was born Yahushua, who is called the Messiah.
0: So if we could prove that the genealogy come from the man, and he just said, who begot who?
1: And Jacob begat Joseph, the husband of Mary, of whom was born Yahushua.
0: Read.
1: Who is called the Messiah.
0: 17.
1: Verse 17. So all the generations from Abraham to David are 14 generations, and from David unto the carrying away into Babylon are 14 generations. And from the carrying away into Babylon unto Yahushua are 14 generations.
0: So he just got his generations.
1: Correct.
0: And they all come from what?
1: The lineage of men.
0: The lineage of men. Continue proving that on. We're going to go to Hebrews chapter 2 and verse 16.
1: The next scripture will be taken from Hebrews chapter 2 and verse 16. And it says, for verily he took not on him the nature of angels.
0: He took not on him the nature of what?
1: Angels.
0: Right.
1: But he took on him the seed of Abraham.
0: The seed of Abraham. We just got what? His genealogy.
1: Correct.
0: And he started from here.
1: Abraham.
0: Started right from the seed of Abraham. Right? Verse 17.
1: Verse 17. Wherefore in all things it behove him to be made like unto his brethren, that he might be merciful and faithful high priest in things pertaining to Yahweh, to make reconciliation for the sins of the people.
0: So he was made like unto his brethren. Right. Now, let's go to Apocrypha, reading Wisdom of Solomon, chapter 7, and verse 1, to show you how man has the entrance into light. Wisdom of Solomon, chapter 7, are you starting from verse 1?
1: This is the book of Wisdom, chapter of Solomon, chapter 7, reading from verse 1. I myself also am a mortal man, like to all, and the offspring of him that was first made of the earth, and in my mother's womb was fashioned to be flesh in the time of 10 months, being compact in blood of the seed of man, and the pleasure that came with sleep.
0: So he was formed to the what?
1: To the womb, to the seed of man.
0: So the woman and the man have to
1: come together, intercourse.
0: Right, with the pleasures of what?
1: Of sleep.
0: Right, read.
1: Verse 3. And when I was born, I drew in the common air, and fell upon the earth, which is of like nature. And the first voice which I uttered was crying, as all others do. I was nursed in swaddling clothes, and with Yes.
0: So Solomon told you the entrance into life, right?
1: Correct.
0: Read next verse, no?
1: Verse 5. For there is no king that had any other beginning of birth.
0: Read that again.
1: For there is no king that had any other beginning of birth.
0: For there is no king that had any other beginning of birth. Right. No king had any other form of birth. Give me Matthew chapter 2 and verse 5.
1: This is the book of Matthew chapter 2, reading from verse 5. And they said unto him, in Bethlehem of Judea, for thus it is written by the prophet, and thou Bethlehem, in the land of Judah, art not the least among the princes of Judah, for out of thee shall come a governor that shall rule my people Israel.
0: So who's that governor?
1: The governor is the king of Israel, Yahawashai.
0: And we just got in Solomon that no king had any other birth but through what?
1: But through this form, this wise, being compact in blood and with the pleasure that cometh with sleep, and after 10 months being brought forth on the earth.
0: Right. So that's how every single king came to light, had a beginning.
1: Correct.
0: Right. Continuing on that trend, we're going to Acts chapter 2 and verse 30.
1: Heading to the book of Acts, reading Acts chapter 2 and verse 30. Acts chapter 2, verse 30. And it says, therefore, being a prophet, and knowing that Yahweh had sworn with an oath to him, that of the fruit of his loins, according to the flesh, he would raise up Yahawashi to sit on his throne.
0: According to what?
1: According to the flesh, he would raise up Yahawashi to sit on his throne.
0: Right. So as we start with the genealogy, telling you that he got, comes through the seed of man, and the pleasure that comes with sleep, as Wisdom of Solomon told you.
1: Yes.
0: Now this verse telling you straight up, that's what he came to what?
1: Seed of man to the flesh.
0: Fruit of his loins according to the flesh. Right. So as simple as it become.
1: Correct.
0: Can't get no more simple than that.
1: I don't think so.
0: Right, but even so, we shall continue to get you that what that seed be. Because we have still have to prove what the seed be.
1: Yes.
0: Because some people might not understand what that seed is. So let's get Leviticus chapter 15 and verse 16.
1: This is the book of Leviticus chapter 15, reading from verse 16. And it says, and if any man's seed of copulation go out from him, then he shall wash all his flesh in water and be unclean until the even.
0: Right. Seed of what?
1: Copulation.
0: What that mean?
1: Copulation is the other term of sexual intercourse.
0: Right. So his sperm, basically.
1: Yes.
0: Once he go out of him, he shall be unclean. So that's what the fruit of his loins, the seed be. Right. Give me Romans chapter 1 and verse 3.
1: Heading back to the New Testament, to the book of Romans chapter 1, reading verse 3. And it says, concerning his son Yahawashi, the Messiah, which was made of the seed of David according to the flesh, and declared to be the son of Yahweh with power, according to the spirit of holiness, by the resurrection from the dead.
0: Right. So that's what it be. To the what? To the seed of thy bowels.
1: Correct.
0: To the fruit of the loin. Proving that again. 2 Samuel chapter 7, I start from verse 12.
1: The scripture is taken from 2 Samuel chapter 7, reading from verse 12. And it says, and when thy days be fulfilled, and thou shalt sleep with thy fathers, I will set up thy seed after thee, and shall proceed out of thy bowels, and I will establish his kingdom.
0: Right, so as you get it here continually, that what? The seed come from men.
1: Yes, thy right. Bowels.
0: Continuing our trend, proving that the seed come from man. Give me Numbers chapter 1 and verse 18.
1: Numbers chapter 1 verse 18. And they assembled all the congregation together on the first day of the second month. And they declared their pedigrees after their families by the house of their fathers.
0: By the house of their what?
1: Fathers. According to the number of the names, from 20 years old and upward by their posts.
0: Right. So that's where the seed come from. To their father. But if you want to be more simplistic, let's get Matthew chapter 13 and verse 55.
1: Next scripture will be taken from Matthew chapter 13, reading from verse 55. And it says, is not this the carpenter's son?
0: Is not this what?
1: The carpenter's son.
0: Uh-huh.
1: Is not his mother called Mary, and his brethren James and Joseph and Simon and Judas, and his sisters, are they not all with us?
0: Right. So you see, simple soul, even he referred to his what? Joseph referred to what? As his father.
1: Correct.
0: Because that's what he is. More simple than that, give me Luke chapter 2 and verse 48.
1: This is the book of Luke chapter 2, reading verse 48. And it says, and when they saw him, they were amazed. And his mother said unto him, Son, why hast thou thus dealt with us? Behold, thy father and I sought thee sorry.
0: So Mary tell him what? One who sought him sorry.
1: She and his father.
0: She and his father. Read.
1: Verse 49. And he said unto them, how is it that ye sought me? Why see ye not that I must be about my father's business?
0: Must he be about what?
1: My father's business.
0: About his father's business. But now, if you want to even be more simplistic and ask a question, if, let's say, that she wasn't born of what? See, he wasn't born of seed, right?
1: Right.
0: We have to understand this. We have to put in the question this, if she wasn't born of seed.
1: Yes.
0: Give me Luke chapter 2 and verse 31.
1: Luke chapter 2, reading verse 21. And when 8 days were accomplished for the circumcising of the child, his name was called Yahawashai, and was so named of the angel before he was conceived in the womb.
0: Right, so we just talk about 8 days of accomplished. What are those 8 days for? Can you read them?
1: Verse 22. And when the days of her purification according to the law of Moses were accomplished, they brought him to Jerusalem to present him to Yahweh.
0: Right. So she had to do what? 8 days of purification.
1: Yes.
0: As is written in the law of Moses.
1: Yes.
0: Right. Read verse 23.
1: Verse 23. As it is written in the law of Yahweh, every male that openeth the womb shall be called holy unto Yahweh.
0: Right. So she had to wait 8 days for purification according to the law of Moses and according to the law of Yahweh.
1: Correct.
0: But why would she have to do that? She didn't have a seed in her. And he just appeared just bow.
1: Wow.
0: But you have to get what I love Moses was.
1: Correct.
0: Give me that in Leviticus chapter 12, and we start from verse 1 to get what our love is.
1: Leviticus chapter 12, reading from verse 1. And Yahweh spake unto Moses, saying, speak unto the children of Israel, saying, if a woman have conceived seed.
0: If a woman have did what?
1: Conceived seed.
0: If a woman have conceived seed, read.
1: And born a man child, then she shall be unclean 7 days. According to the days of the separation for her infirmity, shall she be unclean.
0: Huh. So if a woman has conceived seed, I mean, just get what? Seed is the what? From the what?
1: From the man.
0: From the man, she shall be what?
1: Unclean 7 days. According to the days of the separation for her infirmity, shall she be unclean.
0: Read.
1: And in the 8th day, the flesh of his foreskin shall be circumcised, and she shall then continue in the blood of her purifying 33 days. She shall touch no hallowed thing, for nor come into the sanctuary until the days of her purifying be fulfilled.
0: Right, so stop here. So tell me, what's going on here, soldier?
1: So this is basically saying, after a woman had a man child,
0: through what?
1: To seed,
0: read,
1: to copulation,
0: right,
1: she has to be purified to become clean again.
0: Right. But if what the Christians are telling us about immaculate conception,
1: correct,
0: and it not being seed, why would she need to then go to the law of Moses and...
1: That's a good question. So we are at a dead end with that Christian doctrine of immaculate conception.
0: Right. Because the tweet said she what? Did her 8 days, and we just get for her 8 days. So, yeah, what's the purifying for a soldier?
1: Right. We'll be in a dead end.
0: Because then she'd have no need to go to the law of Moses.
1: No.
0: And do 8 days if she didn't have a seed there.
1: Right. So if he came from angels, all this purification wasn't necessary. It shouldn't have been written.
0: Right. But she built the law of Moses, which is what? If a woman
1: conceived seed and born a man child,
0: she have to go to what? 8 days.
1: Correct.
0: And we just get what? She did her 8 days according to the law. That means she was what? Conceived of seed.
1: Correct.
0: But if we still want to say he come as an angel, we just go into one final scripture.
1: Yes.
0: Let's go to 1 John chapter 4 and verse 2.
1: The next scripture will be taken from 1 John chapter 4 and verse 2. First John chapter 4 and verse 2, and it says, "Hereby know ye the spirit of Yahweh. Every spirit that confesseth that Yahweh Shai is come in the flesh is of Yahweh."
0: That Yahweh Shai is come in what?
1: Flesh is of Yahweh.
0: What?
1: "And every spirit that confesseth not that Yahweh Shai is come in the flesh is not of Yahweh."
0: Is not of what?
1: Yahweh.
0: Is not of Yahweh.
1: "And this is that spirit of the anti-Messiah, whereof ye have heard that it should come, and even now already is it in the world."
0: Right, so as he said, Yahweh Shai come in what?
1: In the flesh.
0: Yahweh Shai come in the flesh. Simple, so cut and true.
1: Correct.
0: So I hope you get some understanding today on that Immaculate Conception that the Christians often run with.
1: Yes.
0: And I like, you know, fun fact, Immaculate Conception is not mentioned in the Bible once.
1: Not even once?
0: No, not even once. If somebody can find it in the Bible, they can come and bring us up. Bring us up. If you have it to prove it.
1: Correct.
0: We'll take it if you have to prove it. But well, the last time I checked, nobody proved it to me yet.
1: Ah.
0: So anyway, soldier, I hope we gave them some edification on Immaculate Conception.
1: I believe we did.
0: So and I'm that what? Mary was what?
1: Mary was
0: a young woman of marital age.
1: Yes, who conceived seed and bore a son named Yahweh Shai.
0: And bore a son named Yahweh Shai through the seed.
1: Yes, seed of her husband, Joseph.
0: So with that you say?
1: Shalom.
0: Shalom.
2: 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So you

0: Welcome to Iron Sharpens Iron, a program that teaches practical application of God's Word today. Here is your presenter, Pastor Matthew Noyce.
1: A lot of things are changing if you haven't already noticed. I remember telling somebody a story the other day and telling them we didn't have cell phones back then. And the person looked at me like I was a dinosaur. Like, wow, you that old? But things are changing rapidly. Amen? And I learned that just in the last 5 years, between the Webster Dictionary, Oxford, Merriam-Webster, Oxford, and the Cambridge Dictionary have added, in just 5 years, thousands of new terms. So the dictionary getting bigger and bigger and bigger in just a couple of years. They keep adding words. They say this is because of social media, because of culture, because of shifts in tech and new lifestyles. So the dictionary just keep adding words, words, words, new words. Pray for the pastor tonight. I remember when Joy asked me, what does LOL mean? And I had such a laughing. Hello? A couple of years ago, nobody knew what no LOL was. But things are changing and new words are being added every day. I looked up some of them, but I went, and I even wanna, I look up some of these new words that they say added to the dictionary, but I say, boy, I even know how to pronounce them. One, the name Skibidi. Boy, oh Lord, let me tell you, see, oh, maybe Shema, you know, if you hear laugh, you're the only one in the world that probably know what this thing you mean, right? But it's one of the examples that the search, I said, new words are being added like Skibidi. Right? Nanoplastic. Ah, can I, the whole list. I didn't even know how to pronounce it. I said, boy, I'm not going up here today embarrass myself with them words because I don't know what they mean. And new words are being added. Words are powerful. The first job that God gave man in the garden was to go and to name things. Lion, giraffe, hippo. And words are profound. Life and death in the power of our tongue. Words are so powerful that when you hear a word, your mind visualizes and defines that word. I'll give an example. If I say the word apple, if I say the word apple, some people think about a fruit. Some people think about their phone. The same word, but when you hear about it, your mind... Anybody thought about the phone? Fish Marley, hand up in the ear. Hello? But when you say apple, somebody say laptop, phone. When I hear apple, I think foot. But words with them bring a visualization, a definition. When you hear elephant, we see elephant. And I have in my notes here, crane. Depends on your background. You either see a bird or you see heavy duty equipment. But words with them carry some real power. And today, just for the time that we have left, I just want to start, maybe I'll finish next week, probably. I just want to take my time because when I looked at these two words, I didn't realize that the Bible spoke so much about them. These two words, each of these words only have four letters, two little simple words that we know and use, but I want us to just to go a little deeper tonight into these words that we know so well, but might mean different things to different people. I want two nights to look at these two four-letter words. Drum roll. Right. What are these words, Pastor? They relate to every single one of us under the sound of my voice. I want us to look at the two words tonight from a biblical perspective. I want to look at the words rich, R-I-C-H, and P-O-O-R, poor. I want to, for a few minutes I have left, I want to talk to you about rich or poor. Amen. Two small but two big words. Anybody will agree with me tonight? Them are two big words. Hello? Big, big, big words that weigh heavily on nations. And amazingly, as I looked at the Bible, I never realized God spoke so much about rich and poor. So journey with me tonight, if you have your notebook, your pad. I went to the dictionary to define these terms. I feel more like a teacher tonight than a preacher, but I'll try to do a little bit of both. It is all right. The dictionary defines poor a few ways. The dictionary defines poor. The first number one definition is lacking sufficient money or material possession. Number one, what we hear about poor, I think this is probably the first thing that comes to our mind, that lacking sufficient money or material possessions. The dictionary said it's characterized by poverty. The example is said, too poor to buy new clothes, or a poor nation, lacking money or material things. The dictionary says that is poor. But dictionary didn't end there. And that definition, I think most of us, when we hear poor, we think about a poor nation. We think about a homeless person. We think about somebody who poor. But it didn't end there. It says, another definition in the same dictionary says, less than adequate. Less than adequate or satisfactory. And it says, as an example, a poor effort. An effort that is less than adequate, less than satisfactory. The example was, two examples they gave, a poor effort or a poor attendance. Less than satisfactory. Anybody can relate with me to some poor things that are less than adequate? Some things are just, they're poor, they're just substandard. It's less than adequate. It's not satisfactory. Anybody satisfied with the customer service in Antigua and Barbuda? Anybody satisfied with the customer service in Antigua? I'm so glad I come from Antigua. Nobody can deport me. So we can talk the truth. I love Antigua so much, but the customer service here is less than satisfactory. Hello? Church is quiet. Poor customer service. Hello? So I put on your seatbelt. A definition of poor from the dictionary, the third definition was inferior in quality or value. Inferior, I hope you're taking notes now, this is teaching. Inferior in quality. Can I just watch back over the tape? Because I want, my heart desire tonight is for us to really and truly, when we hear poor, we think a little bit more and deeper than just money poverty. Because there are other kinds of lack and poverty that are terrible as well. The third definition was inferior in quality or value. Poor quality poor language skills. It's inferior. When I kind of put this feeling together, three of the words from each definition that kind of popped out to me was poor means lacking. Poor means less than satisfactory or inferior in quality or value. Some people have poor communication skills and just can't communicate properly. You can marry somebody that pretty, that intelligent, but they have poor communication skills, and that can be adverse to your marriage. Hello? Church is quiet. Hello? Not all poor people by the side of the road. Lacking in, less than adequate, inferior in quality. That's what the dictionary said poor means. And of course, now, the opposite of poor is? The opposite of poor is? Even this topic get people serious. People like, I wonder where nice I go with this. I go in right in the Bible. No worries, in the Bible we go in. Not because some of you're all in here rich. Now, is any rich people in the house? Any poor people in the house? Wait till the sermon over. All right, rich by definition. Good to come to church. Stir your thinking. You know, you have the men on eyes. Once the gears in our mind thinking, that's all. It says, rich by definition means having the first definition, two definitions. The first definition is the opposite of the poor one. The poor one was lacking in material money or material possession. Rich by the dictionary definition is having abundant possessions and especially material wealth. So dictionary say poor is lacking in, scarce, hardly have, and rich means having abundant possessions, especially material wealth. But dictionary didn't end here. The second definition of rich was having high value or quality. Something is said to be rich if it has high value or quality. And the example, this says, a nation can be rich in traditions. Right? I came across in my studies, they say that, you know, that there is some soil that you say, boy, this soil is rich. Wrong old road and so in Antigua, doctor, that's some rich soil. Everything, ever keep sister grandma from out there, then soil out there, rich. Even though the place brown in Antigua, you go around John Hughes side, the place green. Why? Because the soil is rich. It has quality. Rich speaks about having value or quality. I was at a crusade a few weeks ago, I think maybe last week, and one of the things that God put in my spirit a few weeks ago, I think maybe last week, and one of the things that God put in my spirit was to encourage the people, because a,

the tiny perfume. To me, like, when you spray it through, it evaporate one day. You even in about 10, 15 minutes, it go through. And you wonder where he gone. Hello? He just fly away. That's a good example of rich and poor right there. The rich one, the fragrance last. The poor one, oh God. In a little time, you say, wait, I'm going to put on a perfume this morning. One was rich and one was poor. Amen? Rich speaks of having in abundance. Abundant nutrients. Rich. Rich. I was preparing this and one of the things I hit my spirit so much, I couldn't even, so much of the Bible talk about rich and poor. Even just the New Testament, I was like, my God, it's so powerful. I never knew the Bible talks so much about rich and poor. And I came across a verse that said, our God is rich in mercy. Anybody glad that God rich in mercy? He have abundant mercy. And then I start to think about myself. I say, God, I wonder what I rich in. And I wonder what I poor in. You understand? Because rich don't mean far too often, church, when we hear about rich, when we hear about apple, we just see the phone. Or we just see the foot. When we hear about rich, a wallet, I'll just think about paper. Hello? Talk the truth, dog, and talk to me. When you hear about I'm a rich person, you think about Hodges Bay. But you know, there's some rich people in Green Bay. No, I'm serious now. Because somehow the word itself carry to us a connotation of strictly, primarily, tangible things. Cars, houses, money from the bank. That's how our mind just goes so to it. Nothing, that's just how we program. That's how we're taught, right? Nothing wrong with that. But tonight, I want to begin to challenge you that when we hear the word rich and poor, we don't go default into just material things. Because there are people who are rich, rich in material things and are poor, poor, poor when it comes to good things like peace. Hello? And there are people who poor, poor, poor in material things and rich in peace. And I walk down the road and joyous and happy with a little bread and cheese in their bag and praising the Lord and grateful for life. And millionaires and billionaires, some of them are jumbi be miserable and jumbi themselves. No, I'm serious now. The staff that work, they will tell you how they have a joy. Or them, no matter what. A friend of mine said to me, last year, she want flowers. This year, she want grass. No matter what I do, she never happy. And she and I want M. She want B. And a millionaire she is, she want billionaire. And the man tell me, Machu, when they come down here for the 2 weeks, or the two most miserable weeks of my life. Because nothing you can do satisfy them. But we are told and taught that those are the rich people. I propose to you that the man in the garden that clipped the flowers, that rich in peace and rich in joy and rich in contentment, he neither had M nor B. But when somebody say, look at the rich person, you might look at them and miss the poor, miss the rich gardener in the garden. Amen? Now, I want to look to heaven a little bit. I want to look to heaven's perspective. The God that created earth, I want to know what God, I know what the dictionary defines rich and poor is. I didn't realize the Bible talks so much about rich and poor. If you see the more things here, I even go try. I want you to leave from here tonight, just challenge to rethink what you see is rich. And what you say is poor. Because the reality is how God sees it is a lot different than us. Hello? Heaven's definition. Turn me to Mark chapter 12. We'll look at some scriptures. Some of you may leave from here tonight and realize you're more rich than you think. Some of you may leave from here tonight and realize you're more poor than

0: you think. In the book of Mark chapter 12 and verse 41, a lot of verses in this chapter. Jesus talked a lot in this chapter. Mark 12 and verse 41. The Bible says, oh boy. You see, the challenge, I'll be honest with you, because the reason is a sense of uncomfortableness as we talk about rich and poor, because we think about rich and poor primarily in money. And church is a funny place where this thing with money, people funny with their money, and pastor want my money, and all kind of drama with this thick of paper that we call money. And maybe that's why we don't hear so much about rich and poor preaching church, because some people say, oh Lord, they want my money. I tell people, look, come to church, let's hold my wallet, just come. So even if I try to get your money, you know, walk with no money, all right, just come. Somebody said, nice pastor, pastors want my money. But say, joke upon them, because you know, none. Madness. A bunch of celebrities went to a church in the United States a few months ago. Doctor, and one of them came out and tweet and say, oh, church is a joke. Church is a business. Church is not real. Because when the pastor saw a couple of celebrities come to his church, they say all he talk about for the whole service is money and giving. I say, boy, it's such a shame. We need the right definition of wealth, being rich and poor. Because it's a joke. These people come, they may be hurt, lost, confused, and they come to church and the church just want to use them for their money in their pocket. Hello? And if that's the experience the guy had, I can't blame the guy for his tweet, because that's his experience. Hello? Mark 12 and verse 41. And Jesus sat over against the what? Jesus was found by the money. Hello? Anybody think that Jesus came with money? Somebody say no, somebody say yes. Let me tell you, I don't know how much weeks I just study this, but Jesus talks so much about money and riches, right? I will be honest again, don't want to be repetitive, but when I search the Bible, I see how much the New Testament talks about rich and poor. I say, tall. Never heard, I never realized so much. But Jesus was found by the treasury. And behold, and he beheld how the people cast money into the treasury. I must try it next week. Now when Anne-Marie bring up the basket, I just come right by the basket and stand up so. I say, hold on, open your hand, doctor. Let me see what money you put in. Hello, you, come. Open your hand, man. Let me see how much money you put in there. I guarantee you by the same night, me go viral. Cause somebody you pull a little phone and record, and then you say, look upon the pastor, or watch how much people put in the offering. I can say with all honesty and candor, because the persons that deal with the money are right here in this room, I never ask them once who give what. Amen? I have no idea. But I know Jesus pays attention to the giving. Hello? That's what the Bible says. Yeah, I'm just there smiling, liquor, I'm going to talk about the perfume. I'm going to talk about money. Everybody get quiet. Oh, Lord. Let me drink some water. See, oh, God, it can be a little rough one today. Help me, Jesus. Jesus sat over against the treasury, and he beheld how the people cast money into the treasury. Jesus was watching how they were giving. Jesus the same yesterday, today, and forevermore. And the Bible says, and many that were what? Many that were what? The rich came over and cast in how much? The rich people came over. And if I know man, how man competitive. What are going on? Pull back. Boom. Hello? Next man see that he goes so. Brrt. Brrt. Bum. Hello? The doctor laughed. I remember once I was in a patty shop. And I give this story often, can never forget it. I was in the patty shop and I was talking to this young lady. Talking to her about the Lord, talking to her about her soul. This big man come in the shop, carry. If I call his name, some here would know him. And he come in the shop, I really watch him. And he see me talk to the young lady. And maybe feel me trouble, the girl. Me know what he feel. And he go so tight to yourself, God my witness, he go so. Two patty and a meatball, the man about you now. Man go so. Rattow! Big Kyle. Then he goes so. No. Then he goes so. No, God, I'm a witness. He goes so. Brap. Big Kyle, but no, this one in the US. Then he goes so. No. And he goes in his back pocket. And hear me. Oh, no. Here we go. Everybody must know, Anne-Marie, that he rich in money. Hello? A while later, they actually shot him and robbed him now. I saw it in the paper. He was shot and robbed. He didn't die. And they say he drove himself to the hospital. And I said, no wonder somebody have a rob and shot you. When you was a walker, pop, pop, pop, pop, and pull out all them Kyle for two patty and a meatball. Come on. The rich, the rich, the rich, the rich. And many that were there were rich. And they came and they threw in copper coil, pop, pop, into the offering. Verse 42. And there came again a certain what? So the Bible said the rich man and come with them big coil. Boom, boom. And little old lady come over. Her husband died. She's a widow. In this culture, it's very tough to be a widow because they couldn't work. No woman right and that type of stuff. And a little widow come over. And she threw in two mites, which make a farting. I look it up. I don't know how it's possible, but I read in Amplified, and they said that a farthing is less than 1 cent. Serious. And then I went to Google, look it up, and they said that a farthing is like a quarter of a 1 cent. They say it's a quarter of a penny, and a penny is 1 cent. So this woman come over, can you imagine, with me, Jesus here cool out. And people see Jesus. So the man say, what? More impressed Jesus. Boom. Next man say, what? Boy, I'm going to show Jesus. Two Kyle man. Pop, pop. And all of them rich people are throwing them Kyle. A little old lady come over. And every time they train, watch nosy Jesus. A people over in the basket. Then little old lady come. With less than a 1 cent. I guess in that time, we have 4 quarter make up a dollar. They have 4 mites that make up a 1 cent. Right? And she came over with she 2 little mites and drop it in there. When the man drop, then Kylie hear boom, bam. When she drop, she's something in there. You don't even hear nothing. One was rich. And one was poor. Sound good? Sound like? What a controversial Jesus. Verse 43. And he called unto him his disciples. Verse 43. And Jesus, hey guys, come. Peter, James, John, come, come, come. I just see a little example here. I want to change the way y'all think. Because I come from heaven to change the way y'all think. I want to teach y'all how heaven think about this thing y'all call rich and poor. And verse 43, and he called unto his disciples. Disciples are strange people. We that walk with Jesus, we don't see exactly how the world see. He said, come, come, come, come. And he said unto them with a smile, if he said, here, verily I say unto you, hear how Jesus teach Matt, that poor widow has cast more in than all they which have cast into the treasury. One much less than Jesus go. Come on. What math school did Jesus go? Their manna drop coils much and she drew 2 little pieces of 1 cent. I propose to you tonight that the concept of rich and poor through the eyes of Jesus is not the same as the concept of rich and poor to us. In the calculations of heaven, doctor, God looked down, Jesus, God in flesh, look in the basket to a confused audience of disciples. Maybe some of y'all are in my voice tonight, they get confused too. Like, what you talking about, pastor? What kind of maths you doing? That she gave. Anybody know this sign? Anybody know this sign? Thank you, brother. Anybody know this sign? Greater than and the less than. And this, so Jesus don't look at Jesus. Let me teach y'all something. All this money is less than what she had given. What she had given is greater than the coil of cash. You believe the disciples? Do you think that the disciples, many times Jesus taught to them, scratch their head? Sometimes in the Bible, Peter primarily just come and tell Jesus, what do you mean by that, the boss? That's why when people nowadays read the scriptures, the word of Jesus, and go on like they understand everything, we tell them you lie. Because Jesus walk with them, and them boys several times in scripture pull Jesus behind the curtain and say, he sound powerful, but what do you mean? Tradition and religion will make you pretend to understand something that you don't. They understand the whole Bible, all the words of Jesus. Some things in the Bible, honestly, I'm still trying to digest. Come a favor, understand what he mean. Jesus said, let me teach y'all some maths. Poor and rich. That poor woman cast in more than all they which have cast in the treasury. What do you mean, Jesus, verse 44? For all they did cast in of their abundance, but she of her want did cast in all that she had, even all of her living. What do we learn from that? A man came church of testimony, and good testimony get church excited. And this man came to church. He said, I have a testimony. He said, 25 years ago, I was down to my last $100. And I came to this church, and I felt God leading me. And I took out my last $100, and I walked up to the basket, and I said, God, here is my all. And I gave God my $100. And today, I'm a multimillionaire. And the whole church, that's a lot of money. Everybody get excited. Testimony with money, right? One woman in the church, she now shout, she now clap like an old lady in the back. She just a watchy. Everybody shout, she a watchy. So church don't know, and he walk out. He said, ma'am, I noticed you weren't too excited about my testimony. I gave my $100. God bless me. Why aren't you excited? Like a old woman smile and say, bet you won't do them again. Bet you won't do them again. And the man turned cold. He not show no millions again, or like $100. He will take a chance with that. But he not touch for him millions again. They gave out of their abundance. It didn't cost them nothing. They had it in abundance. They had and then grab a little and then just throw it. But it didn't cost them nothing to give, no. The little that she had, it cost her to give it. What am I saying? So what's going to come up to the basket and put $1,000 and $1,000 not even scratch our bank account. And somebody can come sacrificially and drop it in the basket of $5. And heaven say, what a sacrifice. Because that $5 symbolize something called sacrifice. Touch quiet, boy. We add it. We are to add it, our giving. We are to check and see. Because in the sight of heaven, I dare to say, when God looked down, God saw the rich man as poor and the poor widow as rich. I want to stir our thinking tonight, if nothing else, just to think a little bit different. Because through the eyes of the world, that's a beautiful example. Rich, poor. But when Jesus looked, he said, come disciples, let me teach you all on principle. It's not about just the quantity, no. I am looking at the quality of the heart in the giving. Hello? Meditate, man. True, look on the scripture. They cast out of their abundance, but out of her want did she cast all that she had, even all her living. What's the difference? She gave all. 2 Samuel 24:24. We'll look at this tonight. Rich and poor. Simple little words. God's perspective a little different than ours. 2 Samuel 24:24. I give an immediate team problem tonight. 2 Samuel 24:24. Back story, quick. David had messed up. The nation was in problem. He wanted to make a sacrifice unto the Lord to try to appease God, because they had messed up again and the judgment of God was about to come down on the nation. And he went unto this man and said, look, sell me this piece of land. I want to make a burnt offering unto the Lord. And the man said, good king, King David, take the land. I'm not going to sell it to you. Just take it and make the offering for the nation. But what I want to challenge you tonight is with the heart of King David and the heart that we're supposed to have as God's people. And the king said unto Arauna, you go to get piece of land for the church to make a burnt offering. And the man say to you, all right, it's for the church, it's for the king. Take it and go. I believe our first instinct would be, bless you. Come on. Oh, bless you, doctor, come on. You go get a piece of land, you hire money in your pocket, and you go say, boss, we need this land, you have to make an offering unto God. And the man say, take it. Take it, go ahead. It's unto the Lord, unto the king. God bless the king, take the land. I think most of us would say, oh, wow, favor, blessing. What hear David say? David said, no, no, big man, no, no, I will surely buy it of thee at a price. Me go pay you what the land worth. No, neither will I offer burnt offering unto the Lord my God of that which does cost me what? There's a principle here and a posture of the heart here that has marked my Christian life. David bought the threshing floor and the oxen for 50 shekels of silver. He pulled the coil. How much they sold Jesus for? 30 pieces of silver, right? David paid 50 shekels of silver for the land and the oxen. You know why? Here is the driving force behind what motivate David. David say, I will not offer anything unto God that don't cost me nothing. Everything that me give have a cost me something. You know, easy forgive it when a cost you nothing. When they come round and they give ham and turkey, you say, oh, why is my here? Well, I'm a turkey. Look where I hear. What's up? Watch out. Lord help me. When they come wrong and they give ham and turkey, a man say, nice. Come and give ham and turkey. I say, what? You know why? It don't cost him nothing. It easy to be generous when it don't cost you nothing. Watch the posture of the man, a man of God on heart. A man that mark in history. A lover of God. Look at David's secret. David said, nobody, when it come to God, me not give God no leftovers or nothing cheap. I'm not going to give God nothing that don't cost me something. In a world that love freebs, in a world that give God leftovers and convenience, David say, I am not going to offer nothing unto God unless it cost me something. Them two little cents that the woman dropped inside the basket, it cost she everything. The man that take out the little coil and throw it in, they make everybody see. Then they spend more than that. They the bar up on the weekend. You hear me? Then give a keep woman 2-3 times that. That's nothing for them. But put on a little religious spectacle, then drop on crying. Oh, wow! God look down on God for me to impress. You ain't give nothing, you're poor. Oh, again, for people to understand the concept of sacrifice. You know, it can't be a sacrifice if you don't cost you nothing. For get up and come week after week, year after year, for do them over and over again, sometimes tired, sometimes sick. Anybody remember when I just done do my surgery? In a 2019? Anybody remember? Doctor, you remember it? When doctor carry me airport and I carry me stand up. When he have a turn back wrong, jack back wrong the taxi and come pick me back up tight. I can't even stand up. Scream me scream. And as soon as I catch myself, I will. And I can barely walk. But bring on anybody remember my chair? Remember my chair? I'm going to come up here and I couldn't even turn up for long. My leg and them weak. Believe it or not, my leg and them get skinny, skinny. I want to get skinny again, but not so. And I'm going to come up here, right? And I'm going to come up here. Remember my chair? I'm going to come here with my chair. I'm going to sit down with my scrawny, weak leg and them. I'm going to preach God's word. It cost me something. So excuse me when I am not impressed. When you can't come to church. Pardon me if I'm not so excited when you can't make it. It cost, do you know yourself, if you're a Christian, do you know what it cost God? What did your salvation call God? Everything. All is the standard. All. Too often we're giving God what don't cost us nothing. People can't even get up and come to church. They're online right now or watch. Because they will not even get up and come to church. They post in the comments. Watching. With them chicken bone in their mouth, her band in pajamas. And they want you to feel as if well they're doing the world. It don't cost them nothing. God is not impressed. Not when people. We had a young lady here last week. She just come from China. She was in China sometime. You know what she say? It's illegal to have a Bible in China. She said she went to an underground worship service. She tell Jai, and when they start to sing, she start to chimble. Because for how loud them sing, if they were caught, they would go to jail. And they must sing at the top of their lungs. And we here can shout to the Lord and still, me, me, me, me, me, me. I met a friend, a man I call a friend in Florida. He and his wife were in China preaching the gospel. And at midnight, rap on their door, Chinese police come for them and tell them, you have 24 hours to leave the country. The only reason we no lock you up now because you're American. 24 hours. And he and his wife pack up, get ticket, get bag and left China. You know, they come back to America and by time them blink doctor. You know where they gone back? India. You hear me? Gone back to spread the gospel. And the husband right now, he have Parkinson's. I was telling Jai, I saw you shake. That's the only reason they stop. And even every conference may go up there, I saw he and his wife have him. He in a miss. When God looked down from heaven, the rich and the poor is not what we see. God look at sacrifice and what it cost us. Out of the abundance of our time, I'll come to church when I feel like. Heaven's perspective is what we need to understand. David caught the revelation that a sacrifice is something that costs you something. Parents, you know what? Parents know what sacrifice be. Because it costs you something. Sometimes you make the school free. And our sacrifice? Come on, man. Sometimes you well wear our shoes. But you sacrifice for the child. You come second and you take care of the child. Come on. Come on. You know what it is to sacrifice. Now we make it, some of us, because this generation, yeah? You know me? Me hate for see some of their mother and their mama. Me hate for see some of their mother and their mothers who well done here always do, always dress fingernail. And when you look on the children, them snarry, snarry. Something in them turn my stomach. Because them put themselves first. They don't understand. When you have a child, you step back and the child become priority. Isn't that how it's supposed to be? Come on! But they had children and they still want for fling and bling and party and fet. I know a lady, she went fet and left your child home and spiked up, almost killed the picnic. Left the child home alone. Oh, they floss and selfie, Instagram, and show she batty, and she like... Now we are name brand and Vark in a big brand. In the sight of God, I'm telling you, no matter how much expensive clone them put on, their life stink before a holy God. Impressing people. We need heaven's perspective. We need to see things how God see them. Before we quick to rush and say, rich, poor. I sacrifice, Pastor. Show me a sacrifice now. What it cost you? What it cost you? What it cost you? I will not sacrifice anything unto God that cost me nothing. And not giving God leftovers. It cost me to get up, to pray, to read. Oh, Pastor, and I was in Jamaica on Zoom last week. Saturday morning, and I was so encouraged, because let me tell you, sometimes it's so discouraging, you will understand, in this thing named ministry. And I get up, you know, when I got up, I preached the Friday night at the crusade, left from there, come home, and Saturday morning I joined Zoom at 6 a.m. the morning, which is 5 a.m. Jamaican time, for a 40-day prayer and fast that they have. And I have done that maybe for the last 5 years, I think, with them. And Titus, one of the things that encouraged me is that you can log on to Zoom. It's 5 o'clock in Jamaica. And when I log on to Zoom, it's 200 plus people up at 5 a.m. Jamaica time for worship and praise the Lord. We say, boy, this is interesting, boy. How 200 and something people can get up in the morning for prayer. 40 days of fasting, you know, the fasting part, but it's 40, they do it every year for 5. I know how long they do it. I've only been a part of it 5 years. They've invited me back, Every year they invite me back. And when I finished, the woman gave me such a good commendation. She really encouraged me. God, no man need encouragement. And I thought to myself, this thing, when I give myself to God, it costs me something. Just dragging last night from Crusade and bright and early up again. Can I tell you something powerful? When you get up and you give yourself, they can't send no offering over the Zoom now. When you get up and go prison ministry, how many years you go prison ministry and preach? Years. Up at 1735, all them man do I stretch their hand. Bring a peanut butter, give me next week, no matter you. Bring your oats now. Can buy me a box of cereal. We do that for years. Paint over basketball court. Then get doing it on stove. Things of give. No offering thee. Nobody can give nothing. I'ma leave from this so full. Cause the Bible says it's better to give than to receive. But are you believers so and get that revelation there yet? Are you so give our life just to get? Come on. In the spirit, I saw some people are crying right now, in the spirit. Because then kind of preaching in a sweet. Me want you for tell, what you like you? Me want you for come and applaud my tithe offering. You can give more, because you're still holding back some. Some of your gifting, some of your talent, some of who you be, the little tithe that you're trading, and even 10%. And you're patting yourself on your back, rejoicing. I'm rich in God. Come and come to church once a month. I'm a job. I'm $50 in the. Hallelujah. You just give APA some big money for the bill. You just pay this big money here, that pay money, and you come and job on like a $50. Nobody can talk to you for the week because you're chest up in the air. I gave the Lord $50. My question is, what God gave you? Strength? Health? No, all what he give you, no? Gifting, talent, opportunity, no, all what he give you. And you're a bragger. Boy, me throw a $50 in the weekend now, me one, you know. Me right up there with Paul and their man right now. $50. If you're around church long enough, like me, you see people come to the basket and make change. This like, yeah, they come to the basket now and then drop the 20. Watch them. Yeah, I want 10 in there. Can't give me. Only God can be God. Only God can be God. Only God can be God. But when God looked down at our giving, he looked for sacrificial giving. I'm serious. Because as a pastor, people come and they don't believe that they're doing so much. When they come, how they can come, as if heaven just up there. And the people, let me give you a revelation that I've come to. The people that give the least expect the most. I'll rewind the tape again. Here's what I have experienced. 20-something years walking with Jesus. Those who sacrifice the least give heaven the biggest expectation. I want blessing. I want my marriage. I want my spouse. I want my business blessed. And I have a long list of expectations that God willing to give them now. But what you give God? I go church once a week. You don't witness. You don't share, you don't give outside, not even your 10%. The songwriter said, I give myself away on Sunday. God not impressed with them. They're all their money, man, go home now. So you have them. So you go home now. All of them the boast now. Boy, let me throw a grand in the plate. God said, boy, who you? Heaven recognize that. Because it's not sacrificial giving. It's not consistent giving. Show me consistency over the years. People who faithful forget up and show up perpetually, tired, weary, frustrated. I said, Jai, you realize people struggle to come to church and then I have to preach. Then I have to sing. All I have to do. Titus, then I have to play bass like you. Then I have to get them. Then I, but not even just to come. It's a struggle. For the commanders, watch me, just do this. The boy knock, you have to come bring no word. You have to sing. Oh, yeah. Just come and have a nice soft seat. Sacrifice is too much. We can turn up here and talk. Because a young Christian, when me get saved, believe a villa and the church in a cassava garden, me in a miss church Sunday morning, Sunday night, Wednesday night, Friday night, Brother Machu D. You know, AG2. AG2. Remember my man in my late, me say, God, me don't want late for your house, send me a ride. As me step out, so boom. Beep, beep, you want, where you going? Because I, oh, me not go so far, me go woods. You better than nothing, thank you. Boom, woods. I'm step out to woods, so boom, boom. Hey, nice, we're going to go, church. Come, let's go, boy. You know, when you make the first step, God do the rest. If I want to have something that bring out straight, yeah, when I come in, I think, God. Hey, one night, right? I left from church, but couldn't get go home. And before the church, that road, the Lachlan Benjamin Drive, where SJPC is now, you know, in built yet. All day a bush. No lamppost. No nothing. I may walk, go home now. I say, I love you, Lord. And boss, me hear something in the bush, make a big noise, right, Zaryl. I blaze, be blaze down the full speed of a Bible in my hand. I say, Lord, why be? I think I'm a big cow, but I'm big. But long and short, me now tap to investigate why he be. Because me big, I me hear brr brr. I say, ah! I say, Lord, forgive me for my lack of film. Let's come from church to go hell. True story. Me blaze down, cannot light behind it. Dark, dark, dark, dark, dark, dark, dark. These are my memoirs and my memories of me getting up and coming sacrificially and seeking God. During that time in my life, AP used to cut off my current regular. I'm in a shame for Sissel. Get saved. Come to God. The little woman that has helped me all that done. Sometimes I pay the current. A true story. Sometimes a man cut off my current. I raise the money for paying for the current. And 2 years I come chip off the water. I spend the money and put on the water. When I put on the water, then cut off my phone. I pay my phone, and when I look, they come back for the current again. Ah, let me pay one note for me lip on speed dial. And sometimes, yet, God is my witness. You want to hear confession? One time, I lock off my water, and partner come with me, and put a little hose and teeth the water and full the drum. And the church may come from. Y'all have nothing bad pray for me, may tell you. But the struggle real. But guess what? In all of that, no current, no water, no phone. Me ne miss church. None. If brother match you in our church, yeah, the sick are dead. Come on now, miss church. You hear me? Rich mean abundant. You hear me? Sacrificial. And generation, if it's not delivered. We even want to get up and get food no more. Even when we not cook now, they will bring you Walmart, Uber Eats. We can't, this generation don't even want to get up and get food when they're hungry. They want the food come to them. And that is permeating into the church. The culture wants everything brought towards it. And we think when heaven look down and look at us, God applauding.
1: 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We would love for you to join us. 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We are located on the Nellie Robinson Street in the Overs area, opposite the basketball court. We hope this program has been a blessing to you. For this and past episodes, check out our Facebook page at ISI Antigua and also our YouTube page at ISI Antigua. And remember, as Iron sharpens iron, so does a man sharpens the countenance of a friend.

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we are here to bring you the Sick and Shut in Provo. 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

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Yeah, you gotta find him right here on this earth. He is within our midst, amongst us. Our Father is here with us.

to the Shut-In Show on ZDK Liberty Radio with uplifting greetings dedicated to the sick and shut-in. And now, your host, Yoko D.

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What's up?

0: Mario, and Akiva Mills, that's my goddaughter. Good morning to you guys over in California. Down in St. Croix, to Pastor Derby, to King Generic, and to Sandra, and her husband over in St. Croix. Good morning to you guys as well. And then Mr. Gumagum to see Frame, hope all is going to be in London, England, on. I know when to lay the mother to rest. They hope all is going to at this time. To my cousin, my Jamaican cousin, Sharon Grant, to DJ Fre- to Governor Simon Molly, to my cousin, then to Christopher, my cousin, Anton, to his beautiful wife, good morning to you, cousin. And to Sean Bird and family, to you, Yoko again, and to Zuka and his madam, good morning to you guys. And to John Gore, good morning. And to and maybe good morning to you as well, to Jean and Lisa Murray. And I would like to hear this song, what a song you have in Jesus, especially for Mrs. Anthony, that's Ben Manuel, and Julie over in Tracy. And you go, if my husband was alive today, I would be celebrating my 29th wedding anniversary. But he's not here with me, but I'm still celebrating. And let me say to my brother over there, Tatula Joshua, he's celebrating 60-something years of marriage, and I too, here is where Celestina Pagano in Tatula, of his children and grandchildren. And I have his family back in Antigua, brother, sister, bad one, wish him all the best down in Tatula. And you can thank the time on. God bless you. And to Archie, good morning to you, Archie. 2 weeks, the social protection to me, machine. Good morning to you, that is easy, boy. Thanks again for the time, your
1: call. Well, I think you got to say good morning to Average. 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

0: Auntie Seth, Auntie Gina, and Auntie Chris. Good morning to you guys as well. Mrs. Evan Bailey, good morning to you. And get well to your husband, Joseph T. Bailey. You can thank your time, hon.
1: Hi, Mama Rose. No
0: God
1: problem.
0: God bless you always. Love That's you cool. always, too.
1: Okay.
0: Bye. Okay.
1: Bye-bye. Hi, hello, morning. Hi, hello, morning.
2: Oh, hi, good morning, Yokely.
1: Hi,
2: good morning, greetings to you and to each and everyone. Good morning, greetings to all the sick and stuff in Antigua, Barbuda, United States, and the whole world. Good morning, greetings to all the sick and stuff in. I want to say Sunday morning greetings to my father, George Morales, to my brother, Arden. Sunday morning greetings to my sister, Georgette, and her two daughters and granddaughter. To my sister, Sandra, and her husband, Aldrich, her children and grandchildren. To my niece, Nicole, and her two daughters. To my cousins, Walter Twain and family, and the Wayne family, my cousins. To Miss Eileen down in Maryland, and her daughter, Jen. To my friend, Glendora Benjamin Francis in Florida, and Sandra Williams. Good morning to Mama Rose and her family and her children and grandchildren, and happy 29th wedding anniversary if your husband was around.

0: alive, you'll be celebrating. But you're still celebrating, as you say, happy anniversary, Mama Rose. Love you very much. My greetings, get well greetings to Mrs. Ashley, and I hope she's doing much better. And I want to send my prayers and my love to her from myself and my family, and especially my sister, Sanja, and her husband, down in St. Croix. Good morning to Mrs. Green, to Miss and her family, to Mrs. Hamlet and her family, to Mama Jenny's daughter, Annette, and her family, and her children and grandchildren. Good morning to Maybe, to Julian, to Bubbler, to Homeboy, and Bear, to my London girl. Sunday morning greetings to my friend Cecile, Lorraine, and Petty, Stephanie. They're my school friends, and to all my friends. Also, I want to say get best wishes to my friend Lorraine. She's now in a home, and she's there safely, and she looks after, and everybody loves her and watch over her. And I love you, Lorraine. You're my childhood friend from since we're 10 years old. Just like to see you and Stephanie and everyone. Greetings to, I said maybe, to my friend Carol Main and her husband Johnny Bermuda and her sister Candy. Sunday morning greetings to the Honourable Prime Minister and all the ministers of government and his family, to the Honourable Max Fernandez and his wife Mrs. Jill Fernandez, to the Honourable Robin Yearwood and his family and his son and their family. To John, to Sly J, to Dotman, to the security guys downstairs, to Frenchie, to Wong Stars and Beach, and Suki, to my cousin Paul McNabb, to Vincey, my friend in Jolly, to all the workers in the hotels in Antigua. To each and everyone, Frankie, good morning. To all my, my sister Sandra, right? I say my son Owen and family, my nephew Akeem, and to all my family members, and to each and everyone, all my family and friends all over the world. I want to say Sunday morning and get well greetings to each and everyone, and who's suffering and who's not feeling good. And luckily to you and to your family, and I love you very much as always. And I just want to say, I want to hear a song from Grace, Grace Larson, L-A-R-S-O-N, He Lives. He Lives. You know the song, right? He Lives, right?
1: Yes, I do.
0: Huh?
1: I do.
0: Okay, I want to hear that song. And if I forget someone, I'll try to call back. But I think I say everybody maybe. And again, happy anniversary to you, Mama Rose. Sunday morning, this is me, Sharon. Good morning. I think I said Sharon. And to each and everyone and maybe everybody. I am not trying to forget anyone, but you know, when you're trying to give somebody a chance, you can't sit too long on the radio, so I always watch it.
1: Right.
0: I love each and everyone, and a happy, happy Sunday.
1: You got to tell us the name of the song.
0: Good morning to you again.
1: Tell me the name of the song again. He Lives?
0: He Lives by Grace Larson. G-R-A-T-E-L-A-R-S-O-N.
1: Got you, baby.
0: He Lives.
1: Yep.
0: Okay.
1: All right. Thanks for calling.
0: Okay.
1: Bye-bye.
0: Okay, Mama Rose, thanks for everything that you have done for me. And you will always be with me, and I will always be with you. I will never disappoint you.
1: All right.
0: Thank you very much.
1: Okay. You're welcome.
0: Bye-bye.
1: All right. Hi, hello, morning. Is anybody there?
2: Hello.
1: Hi, morning.
2: Can you hear me?
1: I can hardly, but I'm trying.
2: Oh.
1: I can hardly hear you, but I'm trying.
2: I think the music is too loud in my ears. I can't hear the radio. Anyway,
1: go ahead.
2: Have a song.
1: Say that again.
2: You have a song. Money is the root of all evil. You don't have a song like that?
1: I think there might be a song like that.
2: But if you can't find it, I'm gonna request the song, I'm Still Here. Okay?
1: Yeah.
2: For my darling Prime Minister and his cabinet. But now I'm sending Sunday morning greetings. You can hear me?
1: Yes, I can hear you better now.
2: Sunday morning greetings to Patricia Alexander, Avril Mirage, with Ashley, Jean Christian, Ethel Cole, Jacinta Davis, my beloved friend, Mama Rose, good morning, happy anniversary. Julian, Lisa and her grandchildren, Sharon, Christopher, Carla, T, Nayoka, Eunice, Auntie Spogo, Cheryl, Annette, Rasta Die, Julie and her mama, Kate, we and get well to you, Julie, Mary and Lorraine, and everyone under the sound of my voice. Have a wonderful Sunday, and you as well, Yokini, have a wonderful Sunday. And I'm requesting the song, and what I said again? I'm still here. For my darling Prime Minister. Everyone on the song is my boy. Have a wonderful day. And I have a friend celebration tomorrow. I'm not sure I'll get in tomorrow. I'm going home.
1: Who's that?
2: Samantha Burnett. I'm sending happy birthday in advance to her. I don't remember her married title, but her maiden name is Samantha Burnett. She lives in Rodney Church.
1: What church she preaches in?
2: No, she's not a preacher, Samantha Burnett. Go to the church, I think, for a multi-purpose. The birthday will be tomorrow. So, oh.

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We can cope with that. We're on our own, all alone. We're making out.

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That's all they do in heaven, sing love. Yeah, that's the language, heaven language, love. That's how we use it, that's how we speak it, like love. Yeah, heaven, God's children, here they are, waiting for us to come along. Well, we're not in any hurry, but we're heading in that direction.

Paul, seems like the cell phone is going to sleep a little bit, but that's all right. To wake up again. Good morning to you, wherever you are. Hoping that all is well at home, in the family, close and far. Hoping everybody's all right. Hoping that we are learning to get closer to our Christ. He's reachable. We can reach him. We can contact him and get in close communication. He promises everything is possible with God. So we are just asking for what we need. Oh yeah. Oh, God is glad for the communication, especially on the Sabbath day, which we're trying to keep straight, trying to keep holy. Things do happen from time to time. We challenge, we get bobbed down a little bit, but we ain't staying down. We're getting up. We got a mission to complete. Yeah, life is sweet. Enjoy it while you can.

holy. God loves it when we're giving him all of our respect. He likes it like that. He doesn't have to ask us because we already know. God demands his respect. And when he gives it, you don't quit on him. He won't quit on you. But he first gives it. Take it. Do what you want. Do with it. You know right and you know wrong. It's not one, it's the other. Which one? What's the intention? Want to find out before you get lost and left behind.

guess those who keep Sabbath on the seventh day, they had their day yesterday. We're giving the first day to our God. First day, we put Him first in everything. And this ain't no exception, baby. He gave us like a puzzle. We gotta work it out. We gotta come together as one people. That's what we are. Because there is only one God. And we all believe in Him. And nothing can change that. Good connection. One of my telephone is ringing. I see some faraway light shining. Let's check it out. It might be something. No, nobody there? Doesn't seem like it. Okay, all the lines are clear. We're here praying for the sick and the shut-ins, hoping that they will get better. Whatever they're going through right now, we're asking the Lord to make it a little easier for them. You know, when you're down and out, nobody knows or wants you, you can't help them. But when you're up and about, you're doing it for the masses. They will remember you. We hope we all get to heaven. And when we do, we'll have a grand time when we get there, won't we? We ain't worrying about down here. No, man. Man will take care of the job he has to do on earth. And if he does, he ain't got nothing to worry about. The Lord will take care of him. Okay? What's up with the King Diamond? Do you have your radio on today? Well, this is a sick and shut-in program. If anything is wrong with you, you just have no fear. Nothing to be ashamed of. We didn't make ourselves, we didn't give ourselves life, we didn't give each other either. We gotta learn to keep our promise and be a good example in the sight of our brothers and our sisters. Yeah. Made a promise, gotta keep it. Don't try to beat your way around it either. Can't do that. Just can't. Just won't.

0: one we are here, or we came here by the way of family. Yeah.
1: Hello, Moto.
0: Hi, good morning.
2: Doing.
0: Hi, hello, morning.
2: How are you doing?
0: Hey, what's up?
2: I'm saying belated birthday greetings to you. Okay?
0: Thank you,
2: Auntie. And I like to hear Faith will fight for you. He will fight for you.
0: Faith.
2: And it's going out for my godmother, my cousin Cammy Francis, Mady, Jean Christian, and Anita. Good morning. And to Mr. Lake and his wife, and Pastor Bloodman and his wife, and everybody that loved this song, Faith will fight for you. And these greetings coming from Auntie Spogo, who love people, Yoko. And you have a blessed day, safe drive. God bless you. Thank you for your time.
0: Thank you. You're welcome, Auntie Spogo.
2: Bye.
0: Bye-bye.

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It keeps us learning to reach for one another. The harder to try, the better. The easier it becomes for the other. Can't go wrong. Can't lose. God wants us as a force, one to reckon with, one that has always been there for him, to represent him. Why? Because we proved our God and he represented us. And we're going to thank him for everything that he's done. Because look at here, we still got life. Something that's been taken away each day from another. Sometimes we can't understand, but we have to accept.

destiny. What we gotta do? Find God's face, talk to Him, and He becomes the replacement to what we got. God is waiting to fit Himself on you so that when you speak, you speak like Him. You represent Him. He wants that. Put your full trust in your God, and He won't let you down. He promised, and He keeps all His promises. All God's promises are true. He ain't trying to fool you. My Lord, my God, I love you. Why? Because you have proven yourself to me to be what you said or who you say that you are. And I see you clearer each day. I just don't have to fool myself and I'm all right. I fool myself and say God doesn't know. Well, I fooled myself and that will show. Oh, help us. We need help. Don't want to fail. Don't want to miss heaven. Oh, my. Can be done so easily. It could happen just like that. And we miss the boat. I hope you don't do like me and get weak and falter so the Lord can forgive you. Hopefully, make the change before it's too late.

Well, everybody, I think, should want to go to heaven. 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You've got to study that. You ought to know before you miss the train. And we are riding by right now, hoping to become part of you, hoping that you know you're not lost when you put your trust in your God, even if you just sent a rep like me.

Hallelujah, hallelujah, hallelujah. Well, we got a few songs to sing today, but we could take a few more. Yeah, we got time. Even Mady requested a song today. She always enjoyed the songs we play. She's got one for us to enjoy too. That's cool. Well, I'd say good morning to Sandra, special lady, Miss Richards, down there in St. Croix. Always know how to get to me, even though it's everything is turned off. No telephone, nothing. She sends her messages. I thank you, Sandra, for being a friend. That's what, how we started. Oh, that, there's no end. Okay, then. Wow. Good mass. Good morning to the crew down there in St. Croix, Antiguan crew. Represent Antigua when they're down there. Nice to have you on board. Nice to have you amongst us. Well, I say good morning to St. Martin. Been there one time, spent a vacation there. Good morning to St. Kitts, Sugar City. Spent 3 weeks there one time ago. Long time too, y'all. Good morning to Rock City, St. Thomas. That's where it happened for me. Life changed completely. Yeah. Chocolate City. Wow, my hometown. I used to live there before I went to St. Thomas for a little vacation. Everything changes. Good change too, y'all. Well, there should be a new brother on the block, the heavenly block. By the gate, waiting to go, waiting for it to open. Don't worry about it, Oko. Think you made it, yo. You tried so hard to be a friend. Open. You were a real one right to the end.

My Lord, my God is a good God. He promised everlasting life if we live this one right. Yep, he did too. I'll be happy for you if you make it, and I see you over yonder. That means while we were here on earth, you didn't waste your time. You went looking, because God can be found, and you found him. Wow, right on time, before death came along, snap you up.

Well, let's pray for the folks at the Celeste Birds Mount St. John Medical Center, hoping and trusting that all is coming around for you. Put your trust in man. Well, I guess that's a way to get started. But eventually, you want it to be in the hands of the man who's still the water. Yeah, Jesus Christ, he came down and paid the price. And we all can enjoy the benefit of it. He paid the price for eternal life for you and for me. So let's go ahead of the army. You got nothing to worry about. Have no fear. Well, I hope you think of yourself as a special person and one that has work to do and one who works for the Father. He can call on you anytime and represent him as the living right. Dynamite out of sight. I'll say good morning to the LG, the man. What's up, y'all? Good morning to Willie D. Dynamite. Well, we're saying good morning to all our friends as they snap across and we can get a sight of them. Being a part of us. Every now and again we make that solid connection. Yeah. You think of your brother and your brother is thinking about you, and it happens at the same time. Somebody's getting the blessing.

Well, we got to make it 19 minutes down after 11 o'clock. We're going down till 11:30. Then, thereabout, we will play your songs. And if you ain't enough, but you get one of mine or two. Hope it blesses you. Well, I'd say good morning to Miss Atlee, our friend. Understand that you got taken down, Miss Atlee. 11:09 again, I see you thinking about your husband so much that you don't mind dying. But you, God ain't ready for you yet up there. Says you got to stay here with us, all right? So don't think about it too much. We love you too. Hoping that you get better soon. So we can have you back on the radio. Alright? Good. Get her greetings coming from Governor Slim to your friend. And all of us here at ZBK, who loves Mrs. Atlee. Understand she got taken down. Wrong. Folks are dying every day. Be thankful for what's left of all, Miss Atlee. We hope everything revives back to nature, natural, be nature, natural again. Well, saying good morning to our friend, friends who aren't calling us much these days. Girls like Jalen and also Sharon. What's going on with the homeboy? What's going on?

Olive Auntie Spoo called up today and she's been missing us, and we're kind of glad for that. She brought some belated greetings for our birthday. Well, we got so much we never said

Well, we hope and trust you don't take it as nothing that it ain't. No insult or anything. I just forgot. I was so happy. You made me so happy. I forgot to say thank you. No, you forgive me. All my friends are forgiven. Are you one of them? Yeah, they're forgiving people. They forgive me every time. Makes me feel I'm always right. That feels good. I gotta stay close to being right. Most of the time.

what life is an immeasurable or solution.

Well, we are so thankful that only God can give life. So we don't worry about it being taken away. If mankind wants to pretend he's God and take away life from another man, one, he made the decision. Yeah, he did. And he's gonna have to answer. Why? Wow. God says, thou shalt not kill. If you do, it doesn't just get overlooked like that. All the guards in heaven's gates, and you can't pass. You can't walk this way. I'll find another gate. This one ain't open for those who are late. Didn't get to ask God's forgiveness for what they've done on the earth. Lord, forgive me if I have done anything that I didn't ask you to forgive me for already. I hope you do forgive me now, because I mean it from the heart. I'm a lover. I'm trying to be smart or anything like that. Wow. Well, sometimes you have to stop when you're speaking because, wow, you weren't going the right way. You weren't going the right way. So you stop and start over. Well, life gets so comfortable sometimes that you leave on all kind of switches and all kind of power is taken away or flowing out. We don't have it. We forgot that we had to remain in control of it. Left on the air conditioner. Had on the brake light, had my foot on the brake. And had on my brake, my parking lights. Had on all my back lights when it came on. Somebody told me, Yokely, your battery. Try to start up. Nothing's going on. Whoa, Lord of mercy. What am I going to do now? I got to pray to get lucky, like I always do. I thank you, Lord, being there for me in the form and shape of a person. Good morning to Lorna. Thank you.

Well, it's nice to have friends because sometimes a friend can be more thoughtful of yourself than you are. You got knocked out. You are almost lost it. But I want to say thank you to that person who's been there for you, been a friend. It says a friend must know a friend. You've been one. And those words that you can appreciate. And wow, didn't know that. Ooh, thank you, Lord. Wow, what a way to go.

can't brag about life, there's something wrong. It ain't all right. You should be able to speak your piece at any time. God sent you to do work, you gotta get the job done. Can't let man stand in your way. God is more powerful than that. You contact him, you find a way for you to get in. Get around it. When we are here entertaining the sick and the shut in, letting them know that all is not lost and heaven can still be found. Folks are still searching. They find it every day. It's folks dying. Some say they just barely made it. They just barely made it. Heaven's gate was closing in. Wow. Must have been in the right company at the right time. And that happened. A friend in need is one indeed. And when you are in need and you find one, you've got one indeed.

Well, let me say good morning to my cousin over there at Bendel's. She says she loves no woman, no moments than the one she hears when the love doctor's on the air. My cousin Evelyn.

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5: What a friend.

Well, we are back to play your songs as you requested to hear. First, we're going to start off by playing reacting to our first caller, Avril Malone. Take it back. It's Mama Rose. I get mixed up between they're so close together. Mama Rose's song, What a Friend We Have in Jesus. And we're going to call on Aretha Franklin to represent that song.

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0: 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I'll take it back. Bridget Blucher is here. She's in church too. Live. 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
4: Good afternoon, everyone. I'm Otisa Ambrose, and this is your Week at a Glance, where we bring you the stories that shaped Antigua and Barbuda over the past 7 days. From politics to community updates, business news, and yes, the latest in crime and public safety, we've got it all covered so you don't miss a beat. So sit back, tune in, and let's take a look back at the week that was. Looking back at key government moves, Prime Minister the Right Honourable Gaston Brown says residents could begin moving into the new Booby Alley housing development as early as September or October. Landscaping and other finishing work must first be completed. Former Booby Alley residents will get priority, while other homes are expected to be offered through low-interest mortgages and rent-to-own arrangements. Brown is also proposing changes to the lineup for Antigua Carnival's biggest weekend, including moving the Calypso Monarch competition from its traditional Friday night slot. He wants stronger crowd-pulling events on the 3 nights leading into Juve, and has suggested bringing Party Monarch back to Saturday night and moving the Calypso final to another night. Meanwhile, Antigua and Barbuda is positioning itself as the conference capital of the Caribbean, with the government looking to diversify tourism beyond sun, sea, and sand. Chagum Business Forum Task Force member Carla Knight says major conferences can generate opportunities for hotels, restaurants, vendors, entertainers, Airbnb operators, and transportation providers. Barbuda's International Airport will officially be renamed Nibs Burton International Airport on November 1st. The name will honor the late Sir Eric Burton and former Barbuda MP Arthur Nibs. Antigua and Barbuda has also officially launched its 45th Independence celebrations under the theme Renaissance Rooted in Pride, Bounded by Prosperity for All. Government is urging citizens at home and abroad to participate, fly the national flag, and support athletes, artists, musicians, and entrepreneurs. The OECS Bar Association has condemned Prime Minister the Right Honourable Gaston Brown's threat to deport a sitting High Court judge and declare his persona non grata over what he considers lenient sentences. The regional lawyers body says disagreements with court decisions should be addressed through appeals, warning that threats against judges undermine judicial independence and the separation of powers. And the government has approved plans for a new prison facility at the prison farm in Potworks Dam. Beginning with accommodation for at least 150 inmates, the facility will be built in phases and is expected to eventually replace the centuries-old 1735 prison in St. John's. Cabinet is also continuing discussions on the recent rise in gun-related crime, with Attorney General Sir Stead Roy Benjamin asked to ensure legislation is put in place to allow all police officers to be armed. In health news, Antigua and Barbuda is expanding healthcare services, with 8,000 prescription glasses expected to arrive in the coming months, complementing 25,000 reading glasses already secured. The new sickle cell center is expected to open next week, while a new autopsy suite and mortuary are due to become operational by the end of August. Community clinics in Browns Avenue and All Saints are also set for upgrades. And 37 Antiguans and Barbudans receiving medical treatment in Colombia are safe following an earthquake. Now for a public health reminder. Residents are urged to protect their health by practicing good hygiene, staying home when sick, keeping up with checkups and vaccinations, and seeking medical care early for ongoing symptoms. The public is also encouraged to maintain healthy lifestyles through proper nutrition, exercise, hydration, and stress management to help keep communities safe. Now for the crime roundup. a week of high drama and hard lessons. Police are investigating a shooting at the Yira Special Economic Zone at Crabs Peninsula that left 59-year-old Zhang Yira hospitalized with 2 gunshot wounds. He is said to be in stable condition. 2 men are remanded after being charged in connection with last Thursday's shooting at the West Bus Station, which injured 3 people. 19-year-old Kajani DeFratis and 18-year-old Royley Richards face charges of shooting with intent to murder and using a firearm in furtherance of the offense. 2 victims remain hospitalized in stable condition. Author Dion Mosey Mussington has been identified as the man found dead at his Potter's home last Saturday. The cause of death remains undetermined and police continue their investigation. In Grays Hill, 63-year-old Greg Gray was found dead at his home on Friday morning. Police say there are currently no indications of foul play. Omari Boots Phillip has died after spending several weeks in hospital following a shooting on All Saints Road. Phillip was reportedly shot while working in the area and died Friday morning. Meanwhile, police operations targeting firearms and drugs have resulted in several arrests. A firearm, ammunition, cannabis, phones and other items were seized during searches in Parham and Jennings. And 20-year-old Sakani Isaac has pleaded guilty to unlawfully manufacturing and possessing a firearm and ammunition after police say he accidentally shot himself with a modified weapon. He was remanded to prison and is due back in court for sentencing on August 26th. Now for a public safety reminder. 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Now for some good news. Reigning Antigua and Barbuda Calypso Monarch King Young Destroyer has placed third in the 29th Leeward Islands Calypso competition. The regional contest was held Saturday night in Anguilla and featured 9 Calypsonians from across the sub-region. Young Destroyer performed 6 in both rounds, delivering his songs Don't Write Me Off and Queen of My Heart. The competition was won by Munstrat-born Calypsonian and former Antigua Calypso monarch Dibia. Anguilla's Roxy captured the first runner-up position. That wraps up this week's roundup on Week at a Glance, keeping you informed, up to date, and connected to everything happening across the islands. Thanks for joining me, and remember to stay safe, stay aware, and stay involved in your community. I'm Otisa Ambrose. See you next week for another look at the week that was. Have yourself a safe week ahead.

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2: It is with deep sadness that we announce the passing of Wisconsin Gore of Bethesda, who resided in Miami, Florida. Wisconsin was the first pastor of the Pentecostal Church in Pierce Village before migrating to the United States. Wisconsin came into this world on December 27, 1949, and peacefully departed this life to be with the Lord on August 7, 2026. He leaves behind cherished memories and a lasting legacy of love, kindness, faith, and devotion that will forever remain in the hearts of all who knew and loved him. He will be lovingly remembered by his devoted wife, Marilyn Gore, his children, Wilton and Marcia, who reside in Miami, and his grandchildren, Nafuru, Martina, Zion, Notori, Kenneth, and Jakeem, all of Miami. His youngest child, Alliston, predeceased him. Wisconsin was the son of the late Carlton and Sarah Gore of Bethesda. He survived by his siblings, Norvell, Casilda, and Esther, better known as Vera, all residing in Canada. All of his aunts and uncles have predeceased him. His nieces and nephews, Kerry, Dean, Shane, Andre, Darius, Alicia, Dane, Cindy, Kareem, and Khalid, all resided in Canada. He was the beloved nephew of Ambrose Appleton and cousin of Albert, Rosemary, and all their siblings in the USA. Gwendolyn Ben and cousin of Kenneth, Chelsea, and all their siblings in the USA. Agatha Samuel and cousin of the late Loretta Isaac. Harold and Desmond Samuel and all their siblings. Tristan Appleton and cousin of Patricia Christian, the late Ilma Appleton and her siblings in England. Marianne Emmanuel and cousin of Elmi, Leon and all their siblings. Ernesta Payne, cousin of Maureen Payne Hyman and all her siblings in England. He was also a cousin of Pastor Roger McGinley, Kirtley McGinley, Linan, Irma, and all their siblings in the USA and England, the Tongue family of Bethesda, Bernadette Roberts and Gwendolyn Walters and family. He was a cousin of the late Edmund Green and a dear friend to his wife, Sylvia Green, their children, and Nalda Georges of Florida. Wisconsin will also be remembered by many dear friends, including Pastor Lucia Baltimore, Vernie Joseph, Easton Sobey, Christy Martin and her husband, Norris Scholar, Novell Samuel, Tim Goodwin, and Franklin Joseph. He was the loving godson of the late Olive Benjamin. Wisconsin was blessed to have been surrounded by a wide circle of family and friends throughout his life. There are far too many relatives, friends, church members, neighbors, and loved ones to name individually, but each person who shared a connection with him holds a special place in their lives and in the memory he leaves behind. His life touched countless people, and the love and kindness he shared will continue to live on through all who knew him. The funeral service will take place on Friday, August 28, 2026. Viewing and funeral service will take place at Paradise Funeral Home, 14545 Carver Drive, Miami, Florida, from 11 a.m. to 12 p.m., followed by the service. Interment at the Graceland Memorial Park, 13600 Southwest 117th Avenue, Miami, Florida. May he rest in peace.
3: The family announces the passing of Nina Williams Hughes, also known as Laurel Hughes of Cassada Gardens, on the 26th of July, 2026. Her parents, Romick Williams and Beatrice Edwards, predeceased her, as well as her son, Hazel Hughes, daughter, Nadine Hughes, grandson, Storm Hughes, siblings, Samuel, Conroy, Elwaldo and Reginald Williams, and niece, Andrea Heskey. Mourning are her husband, John Hughes, her children, Bernard Tongue, Keith Joseph, Helen, Heston, Fillmore, and Jason Hughes, her grandchildren, Fantasia, Nike, and Benika Tongue, Keisha, Tamika, Keith Jr., and Samantha Joseph, Akeem, Sky, Ocean, Rain, Blaze, Saraya, and Aaliyah. Fillmore Jr., Lavesha, Hazley, Sana, and Najee Hughes, as well as her 29 great-grandchildren. Her siblings, Anthony, Palsy, Pascal, and Juanita Williams. Bernice Francis, Daislin, and Margaret Heskey. Her sisters and brothers-in-law, Audrey, Eudalie, Gwennett, and Emil Williams. Her 39 great-nieces and nephews, and 19 great-great-nieces and nephews. Her nieces and nephews, Concy, Mary and Ermine, King and Arthur Edwards, Pamela Murray, Avril, Achelle and Victoria Williams, Winnie Hazelwood and Angela Haywood, Janet Tristan, Zadie and their families, Davina Heskey, Daisy May Anthony, Mary, Eric and Eugene Francis, Donna Ferris, Pauline Sylvester, Keith Roy, Adil, Stephen, Rhea and Nicholas Williams, and Gemma and Cheryl Tylin. Her cousins, James, Reginald, Yvonne, Alice, Tamar, and Isla Edwards and their families. Her other relatives, including the Williams, Appletons, Sheridans, Lakes, Prices, Josephs, James, Tongues, and Murrays. Maisie Mathias, the Davises of Jennings, the Dowdies of Piggott's, the Browns and Lewises of Cassada Gardens. She was also the close friend of Mrs. Dyett and the Cornelius family of Cassada Gardens. The funeral service for the late Nina Williams Hughes, or Laurel Hughes, will be held on Thursday, the 20th day of August, 2026, at 1:30 in the afternoon at the Cedar Hall Moravian Church at Jennings. Interment will be at the St. John's Public Cemetery. May her soul continue to rest peacefully and rise in glory.
4: It is with deep sadness that the family of Jasvinda Warner of Liberty Village announced her passing at the age of 57 years on Sunday, August 2nd at the Sir Lester Bird Medical Center. Details of her funeral arrangements will be given in a subsequent announcement.
0: We here at ZDK Liberty Radio express our deepest sympathy to all those who are left to mourn.
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7: Welcome again to your program, Prescription for Prevention. In this segment of our programs, we've been looking at brain health and how to enhance brain health and help to prevent neurodegenerative diseases such as Alzheimer's and Parkinson's and so on. We talked about vitamin D and how important it is. 4,000 to 5,000 units a day, and that the higher the vitamin D level is from middle life, the less chance of cognitive decline in later life, because research has shown that it reduces the level of a protein called the tau protein, T-A-U, in the brain. Vitamin D is also good for so many other things, as we mentioned. Then we talked about the blueberry, and the blueberry contains such a powerful array of antioxidants. The best known would be anthocyanin, which gives the blueberry the blue color. That is a powerful antioxidant, reducing inflammation in the brain, improving blood flow to the brain, keeping all the arteries in the body flexible and improving blood flow. Blueberries are wonderful in their nutrient content for brain health. We also mentioned beans and peas and legumes and omega-3, whether it is omega-3 from plant source, that is flaxseed, avocado, pumpkin seeds, walnuts, for example, and other monounsaturated oils like olive oil. These play a very important role in brain health. Exercise, very key. And mental and physical exercise, and of course, not only mental and physical exercise, but adequate rest at night. All of these improve brain health. Now, when it comes to Parkinson's disease, that is a pretty mysterious disease. We don't know a lot about its cause, and it can come on anybody as they get older, anybody. Sometimes it doesn't matter what they try to do, anybody can get Parkinson's disease. But we've come to understand now that exposure to certain toxins should be avoided. Pesticides, herbicides, heavy metals have been linked to an increased risk of Parkinson's disease as we get older. Limiting exposure to the environmental toxins, choosing to use wherever possible organic produce where pesticides may be much less involved, all of that is good. So when it comes to Parkinson's disease, it has been shown that even certain chemicals in dry cleaning can increase the risk of Parkinson's disease. So these things we didn't know before. Pesticides, insecticides, herbicides, certain chemicals used in dry cleaning have not been implicated, and certain impurities in water. So the environment is becoming more toxic. More impurities are in our water. More impurities are in the soil. More impurities get into the food. More impurities are in the atmosphere from the various, when it comes to airplane travel, jet travel, bomb testing, using bombs in war, and the vehicular exhaust. So everything around us is more toxic than 100 years ago. And these toxins, research is now showing, play an important role in causing the degeneration of a part of the brain called the substantia nigra, which makes a neurotransmitter called dopamine. And when that part of the brain begins to degenerate, then you're not making enough dopamine, and the symptoms of Parkinson's disease can develop. Slow movements, a tremor, and muscle rigidity, and then the slowing progresses gradually over years until mobility is completely restricted, and once that happens, there's going to be trouble. So when it comes to trying to prevent Parkinson's disease, there's not a lot that has been looked at, but we are told that exercise, again using the brain, as we said before, Parkinson's disease is a brain disorder that can affect the body and how it moves, and it usually begins with tremors, stiffness, and balance problems, and tends to get worse with time over years. Both men and women can get Parkinson's disease, but it is more common in men than women. And although the exact cause for Parkinson's disease is not known, we know that environmental factors such as toxins and herbicides and pesticides and heavy metals and certain chemicals used in dry cleaning can play a part. And then genetics, if one has inherited a particular genetic susceptibility. If one's ancestors had Parkinson's, one is going to be more at risk. Research is going on to find out more about how to do things to prevent. And studies indicate that physical activity is one of the good ways to prevent Parkinson's disease. Walking, physical activity, getting the body moving, building strength and balance. And that all of that is very good. So exercise, one of the best ways to reduce one's risk for Parkinson's disease, exercise of mind and body. A proper diet has been shown to also reduce the risk of Parkinson's disease. Again, the omega-3 fats, flaxseed and avocado, and the omega-3 fish oils, for those who prefer that. But of course, we know that antioxidants for the brain, as we mentioned already, red and blue grapes, blueberries, red berries, all the berries contain antioxidants that not only help to reduce the risk of Alzheimer's, but help to reduce the risk of Parkinson's disease as well. So remember that then, that the berries, the beans, the nuts, the grains, exercise, all improve brain health, physical activity, adequate sleep at night. All of these improve brain health and reduce the risk of neurodegenerative disease. N-acetylcysteine also helps the brain to make more glutathione, and that helps to protect the brain from free radical damage. N-acetylcysteine. Even other supplements that can be used to help the brain, grape seed extract is a water-soluble, contains water-soluble antioxidants, and these oligomeric proanthocyanins in grape seed extract improve, again, the blood vessel flexibility in the brain, and grape seed extract also can be very good in preventing free radical damage in the brain and help to improve the arterial flow. So grape seed extract, N-acetylcysteine, blueberries and blueberry extract, all the berries, adequate exercise. We mentioned the green leafy vegetables already, kale, broccoli, and the rest of them, certain nuts, and all of these help to improve good brain health and to reduce the risk of all of the neurodegenerative diseases, including not only Alzheimer's, but Parkinson's disease. Now, you need to understand that a healthy diet is always very, very important. A healthy diet, beans and peas and legumes, omega-3, active exercise, and improving the blood flow to the brain. And when we keep exercising and keep active and keep using nutrients that will improve brain blood flow and antioxidants, and of course, they're now looking at a new product that can help to build mitochondria in the brain, a product called PQQ, pyroloquinoline-quinone, PQQ. Now becoming available. This helps to build mitochondria in the brain. It is usually taken with coenzyme Q10. Coenzyme Q10 also helps brain function and helps to reduce the risk of Parkinson's disease as well. Coenzyme Q10 helps the mitochondria to function better and not to die off, like in the substantia nigra in the brain, the area of the brain that produces dopamine. If that part of the brain degenerates, then the person will not be able to produce enough of the neurotransmitter dopamine. And in Parkinson's disease, it is dopamine that is deficient. And to protect the area of the brain making dopamine, the substantia nigra, we mentioned things that were there already. N-acetylcysteine, NAC, protects that part of the brain. Blueberries protect that part of the brain. And, of course, now we come to this new product, PQQ, pyroloquinoline-quinone, along with coenzyme Q10, helps to maintain and reconstruct mitochondrial integrity and function in the brain. And so imagine then, going on coenzyme Q10 and PQQ, and along with that, N-acetylcysteine and grape seed extract, a healthy diet, beans and peas, the omega-3, avoiding toxins like heavy metals and insecticides and pesticides, and as much as we can, adequate exercise of mind and body, adequate sleep. We can do a lot to improve blood flow in the brain and to strengthen those areas of the brain that are responsible for keeping the brain healthy and producing the neurotransmitters. Dopamine is made in the substantia nigra, the black part of the brain, and dopamine is the transmitter necessary to help the movements and control and balance. And it is when dopamine levels fall that Parkinsonian symptoms develop. As we get older, these things are more prone to happen, and whatever we do, they may still occur, but we can do a lot to prevent the premature onset of these neurodegenerative diseases. So important then to keep healthy. Remember the damage and danger of obesity, and remember the dangers of sugar spikes and not controlling the blood pressure adequately. And always keep active. Keep an active exercise in mind and body. Very important in preventing neurodegenerative diseases. Keep the activity up and keep taking in things that will protect the brain and those areas of the brain that need antioxidant support to do their work. And antioxidants like grapeseed extract, N-acetylcysteine. We didn't even mention ginkgo biloba, but ginkgo biloba has been shown to improve dopamine production in the brain. Ginkgo biloba extract, you go up to 3 120-milligram capsules a day. N-acetylcysteine, grapeseed extract, ginkgo biloba, the blueberry extract, and cranberry extract. I know this new product that is being made the subject of tremendous research, PQQ, pyrroloquinoline quinone, along with coenzyme Q10, helping to repair mitochondria in the brain and reducing the risk of neurodegenerative disorders. So in this segment of our program, we've looked at brain health, and I hope that you can put these things into practice. Thank you again for listening to this program, Prescription for Prevention.
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4: Frenchy, musical elementary, you know it. 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Frenchy, every day.

All right, okay. Good afternoon, Auntie Gan Barbula. Thank you, Sniffy Sponsor. Good afternoon to you. Barbados, Trinidad, Jamaica, the Virgin Island. What's up? Good afternoon to you. French West Indies, Guadeloupe, Martinique, Saint Martin, Dominique, Saint Lucie, bon après-midi. Comment allez-vous? The US and the UK, what's up? Good afternoon.

In the proud tradition of Ivor Bird, the legend known as the Silent One is Frenchie, the only one. Smooth as silk, solid as a rock, bringing you the music, the memories, and the magic of ZDK 97.1 FM.

0: yes, that's right. Memory of the late of GT Ivybird. My late boss. Make his soul rest in peace.
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0: If maybe you are having lunch right now, bon appétit.
1: Yeah.

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I came home unexpectedly.

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Smooth as silk, solid as a rock, bringing you the music, the memories, and the magic of ZDK 97.1 FM.

Go placidly amid the noise and haste, and remember what peace there may be in silence. As far as possible without surrender, be on good terms with all persons. Speak your truth quietly and clearly, and listen to others, even the dull and ignorant. They too have their story. Avoid loud and aggressive persons. They are vexations to the spirit. If you compare yourself with others, you may become vain and bitter, for always there will be greater and lesser persons than

Enjoy your achievements as well as your plans. Keep interested in your own career. However humble, it is a real possession in the changing fortunes of time. Exercise caution in your business affairs, for the world is full of trickery. But let this not blind you to what virtue there is. Many persons strive for high ideals, and everywhere life is full of heroism. Be yourself. Especially do not feign affection. Neither be cynical about love. For in the face of all aridity and disenchantment, it is as perennial as the grass. Take kindly the counsel of the years, gracefully surrendering the things of youth. Nurture strength of spirit to shield you in sudden misfortune, but do not distress yourself with imaginings. Many fears are born of fatigue and loneliness. Beyond a wholesome discipline,

Therefore, be at peace with God, whatever you conceive him to be, and whatever your labors and aspirations in the noisy confusion of life, keep peace with your soul. With all its sham, drudgery, and broken dreams, it is still a beautiful world. Be careful. Strive to be happy.

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Heavy rain falling, seems I hear your voice calling.

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the proud tradition of Ivorbird, the legend known as the Silent One, is Frenchy, the only one. Smooth as silk, solid as a rock, bringing you the music, the memories, and the magic of ZDK 97.1 FM.

good afternoon to you once again. Hope everything is A-OK with you, everything is good. Vencia, good afternoon to you. Patrick, good afternoon. Christine, good afternoon to you also. Sylvie. Kenya, good afternoon. My link up crew, good afternoon to you.

Agnes, good afternoon to you. A dream lover will come my way. Chantels, good afternoon. In my arms, and know the magic of her charms, 'cause I want girl. Big Baby, good afternoon. My own, I wanna. Mario also, good afternoon to you. Dream alone. Brenda, good afternoon. Dream lover, where are you? DJ Fred. Fred, good afternoon.

Sean Bird, good afternoon to you. ZDK Security downstairs. Hey, Karate Man, good afternoon. She'll hear my plea. The Mean Machine, Wagwan, good afternoon to you. She

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In the proud tradition of Ivor Bird, the legend known as the Silent One is Frenchie, the only one. 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

let me see now. 9 minutes past the hour of 5 o'clock on a good looking Sunday afternoon. I hope everything is a-okay with you. Oh my God. Oh yes, I hope everything is a-okay. Everything is nice. Stephanie, good afternoon to you. 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

0: And guess what? 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
0: Also, Miss Atlee. Say a little prayer for you. 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Special. Miss Gonzal, I hope you get well.

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Smooth as silk, solid as a rock, bringing you the music, the memories, and the magic of ZDK 97.1 FM.

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4: Good afternoon, everyone. I'm Otisa Ambrose, and this is your Week at a Glance, where we bring you the stories that shaped Antigua and Barbuda over the past 7 days. From politics to community updates, business news, and yes, the latest in crime and public safety, we've got it all covered so you don't miss a beat. So sit back, tune in, and let's take a look back at the week that was. Looking back at key government moves, Prime Minister the Right Honourable Gaston Brown says residents could begin moving into the new Booby Alley housing development as early as September or October. Landscaping and other finishing work must first be completed. Former Booby Alley residents will get priority, while other homes are expected to be offered through low-interest mortgages and rent-to-own arrangements. Brown is also proposing changes to the lineup for Antigua Carnival's biggest weekend, including moving the Calypso Monarch competition from its traditional Friday night slot. He wants stronger crowd pulling events on the 3 nights leading into Juve, and has suggested bringing Party Monarch back to Saturday night and moving the Calypso final to another night. Meanwhile, Antigua and Barbuda is positioning itself as the conference capital of the Caribbean, with the government looking to diversify tourism beyond sun, sea, and sand. Chagum Business Forum Task Force member Carla Knight says major conferences can generate opportunities for hotels, restaurants, vendors, entertainers, Airbnb operators, and transportation providers. Barbuda's International Airport will officially be renamed Nibs Burton International Airport on November 1st. The name will honor the late Sir Eric Burton and former Barbuda MP Arthur Nibs. Antigua and Barbuda has also officially launched its 45th Independence celebrations under the theme Renaissance Rooted in Pride, Bounded by Prosperity for All. Government is urging citizens at home and abroad to participate, fly the national flag, and support athletes, artists, musicians, and entrepreneurs. The OECS Bar Association has condemned Prime Minister the Right Honourable Gaston Brown's threat to deport a sitting High Court judge and declare his persona non grata over what he considers lenient sentences. The regional lawyers body says disagreements with court decisions should be addressed through appeals, warning that threats against judges undermine judicial independence and the separation of powers. And the government has approved plans for a new prison facility at the prison farm in Potworks Dam. Beginning with accommodation for at least 150 inmates, the facility will be built in phases and is expected to eventually replace the centuries-old 1735 prison in St. John's. Cabinet is also continuing discussions on the recent rise in gun-related crime, with Attorney General Sir Stead Roy Benjamin asked to ensure legislation is put in place to allow all police officers to be armed. In health news, Antigua and Barbuda is expanding healthcare services, with 8,000 prescription glasses expected to arrive in the coming months, complementing 25,000 reading glasses already secured. The new sickle cell center is expected to open next week, while a new autopsy suite and mortuary are due to become operational by the end of August. Community clinics in Browns Avenue and All Saints are also set for upgrades. And 37 Antiguans and Barbudans receiving medical treatment in Colombia are safe following an earthquake. Now for a public health reminder. Residents are urged to protect their health by practicing good hygiene, staying home when sick, keeping up with checkups and vaccinations, and seeking medical care early for ongoing symptoms. The public is also encouraged to maintain healthy lifestyles through proper nutrition, exercise, hydration, and stress management to help keep communities safe. Now for the crime roundup, a week of high drama and hard lessons. Police are investigating a shooting at the Yira Special Economic Zone at Crabs Peninsula that left 59-year-old Zhang Yira hospitalized with 2 gunshot wounds. He is said to be in stable condition. 2 men are remanded after being charged in connection with last Thursday's shooting at the West Bus Station, which injured 3 people. 19-year-old Kajani DeFratis and 18-year-old Royley Richards face charges of shooting with intent to murder and using a firearm in furtherance of the offense. 2 victims remain hospitalized in stable condition. Author Dion Mosey Mussington has been identified as the man found dead at his Potter's home last Saturday. The cause of death remains undetermined and police continue their investigation. In Grays Hill, 63-year-old Greg Gray was found dead at his home on Friday morning. Police say there are currently no indications of foul play. Omari Boops Phillip has died after spending several weeks in hospital following a shooting on All Saints Road. Phillip was reportedly shot while working in the area and died Friday morning. Meanwhile, police operations targeting firearms and drugs have resulted in several arrests. A firearm, ammunition, cannabis, phones, and other items were seized during searches in Parham and Jennings. And 20-year-old Sakani Isaac has pleaded guilty to unlawfully manufacturing and possessing a firearm and ammunition after police say he accidentally shot himself with a modified weapon. He was remanded to prison and is due back in court for sentencing on August 26th. Now for a public safety reminder. The police are asking everyone to stay vigilant, secure valuables, and report suspicious activity immediately. Whether online, on the streets, or in your home, safety starts with awareness and action. If you see something, say something. Call CID at 462-3913 or Crime Stoppers at 800-TIPS. That's 800-8477. Let's stay alert, protect each other, and keep our

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Stay alert on the roads and always wear your seatbelt. Observe speed limits, watch for pedestrians, and drive carefully around intersections and sharp turns. Safe driving saves lives. Now for some good news. Reigning Antigua and Barbuda Calypso monarch King Young Destroyer has placed third in the 29th Leeward Islands Calypso competition. The regional contest was held Saturday night in Anguilla and featured 9 Calypsonians from across the sub-region. Young Destroyer performed 6 in both rungs, delivering his songs Don't Write Me Off and Queen of My Heart. The competition was won by Munstrut-born Calypsonian and former Antigua Calypso monarch Dibia. Anguilla's Roxy captured the first runner-up position. That wraps up this week's roundup on Week at a Glance, keeping you informed, up to date, and connected to everything happening across the islands. Thanks for joining me, and remember to stay safe, stay aware, and stay involved in your community. I'm Otisa Ambrose. See you next week for another look at the week that was. Have yourself a safe

pardon me. Could I have a word with you a few minutes? Yeah, sit down. You're comfortable. Yeah. How long have we known each other? About 10 months? Yeah, I think it's, yeah. You and John are real tight, aren't you? Yeah. Oh, is that an engagement ring? Oh, congratulations. Oh, he slipped it on your finger last night, huh? He's the luckiest man in the world, you know? Yeah, he should be real proud to have someone like you.

I've been carrying it around with me. And it's getting heavier and heavier every day. And, you know, it's almost to the boiling point. I have to get it off my chest. Yeah. I'm not trying to be fresh or anything, because I know you're John's girl, but I just have to tell you this. You see, I have a great deal of respect for you. I'm not being, you know, not going to left field on you. But dear, you see, I'm going to take you back to my childhood in a way. See, we had quite a big family. We weren't, you know, very rich. Sometimes we lived from day to day. But one thing we did do, we went to church every Sunday. You know, mama took us to church. And I was in the choir, too. Yeah, I sang a little bit then. Sunday school. And she taught us the golden rule, 10 commandments. And she said, son, do unto others as you would have them to do unto you. She said, don't steal, don't rob. You know, all the things that good parents try to instill in their children. Well, you know, I did, a few little things, like shoot hook. I guess every kid is shoot hooky, you know, once. And she said, stay out of trouble. You know, when I was a teenager, I didn't, you know, break in or burglarize or rob anybody, you know. I tried to work for what I got, you know, tried to be honest. You know, didn't commit no crimes or nothing. But, you know, I had to wait until I reached manhood to commit a crime. According to the court of love, if there is such a court. But you know, sometimes you're forced into things like this. See, sometimes Cupid can shoot his arrow so fast you can't get out of the way, you know? And you can fall. And the more you, something just like being in quicksand too, the more you wiggle, the deeper you sink. I ain't gonna take up too much of your time. You see, I'm not very good with words, and I had to tell you all of that, you know, to really say what I got to say. See, it's a lot of talk going around town, and I'm on the make for John's girl. You know, Ike is on the make for John's girl. But, you know, I don't mean to do anybody wrong, because I don't want nobody to bother anything that belongs to me. But, you see, I've never seen anybody like you. I've never known anybody like you. And some things you just can't help. You know, at night I toss and turn. I try to keep it out of my mind. But you see, I find myself thinking about you. I just can't help it. And right now,

Pardon me. Could I have a word with you a few minutes? Yeah, sit down. Get comfortable. Yeah. How long have we known each other? About 10 months? Yeah, I think it's, yeah. You and John are real tight, aren't you? Yeah. Oh, is that an engagement ring? Oh, congratulations. Oh, he slipped it on your finger last night, huh? He's the luckiest man in the world, you know? Yeah, he should be real proud to have someone like you. Oh, yeah, what I wanted to talk to you about is... Well, there's something that's been bugging me for about 5 months. And I've been carrying it around with me. And it's getting heavier and heavier every day. And, you know, it's almost to the boiling point. I have to get it off my chest. Yeah. I'm not trying to be fresh or anything because I know you're John's girl, but I just have to tell you this. You see, I have a great deal of respect for you. I'm not being, you know, not going to left field on you. But, dear, you see, I'm going to take you back to my childhood in a way. See, we had quite a big family. We weren't, you know, very rich. Sometimes we lived from day to day. But one thing we did do, we went to church every Sunday. You know, Mama took us to church. And I was in the choir, too. Yeah, I sang a little bit then. Sunday school. And she taught us the golden rule, 10 commandments. And she said, son, do unto others as you would have them to do unto you. She said, don't steal, don't rob. You know, all the things that good parents try to instill in their children. Well, you know, I did, a few little things, like shoot hook. I guess every kid is shoot hooky, you know, once. And she said, stay out of trouble. You know, when I was a teenager, I didn't, you know, break in or burglarize or rob anybody, you know. I tried to work for what I got, you know, tried to be honest. You know, didn't commit no crimes or nothing. But, you know, I had to wait until I reached manhood to commit a crime. According to the court of love, if there is such a court. But you know, sometimes you're forced into things like this. See, sometimes Cupid can shoot his arrow so fast you can't get out of the way, you know? And you can fall. And the more you, something just like being in quicksand too, the more you wiggle, the deeper you sink. I ain't gonna take up too much of your time. You see, I'm not very good with words, and I had to tell you all of that, you know, to really say what I got to say. See, it's a lot of talk going around town, and I'm on the make for John's girl. You know, Ike is on the make for John's girl. But, you know, I don't mean to do anybody wrong, because I don't want nobody to bother anything that belongs to me. But, you see, I've never seen anybody like you. I've never known anybody like you. And some things you just can't help. You know, at night I toss and turn. I try to keep it out of my mind. But you see, I find myself thinking about you. I just can't help it. And right now,